0: Hi, Tom.
1: Hi, Delilah. How you doing tonight?
0: I'm wonderful. Who are you thinking of?
1: Oh, my goodness. I'm thinking about the love of my life, Toni. And I met her about 2 years ago. Actually, I was her boss, and she was the one that was the timid, shy one in the corner of the break room. And then when I got to know her, then I started noticing the black eyes and the bruises, and, you know, and then it dawned on me why she was so timid and shy and so, you know, back into the corner. We did something about it, and between the shelters and a little bit of hiding, and I just asked her to marry me, and she said yes. And I'd like to play a song for her, and it's called As Long As You Love Me.
0: Well, I am so glad she is out of that situation. I am so glad she is safe, and I'm so glad she's found more than a friend.
1: Well, more than a friend, yes, and you know, women do not have to be in that situation. There are ways out. You know, not all guys want to be in control, and not all guys want to hurt. You know, some of us just want to share. And she's shared with me, you know, some of the things in her life that have just made mine. And I love her. Simple as that.
0: Let me find that song for you.
1: Thank you. I appreciate it.

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Samantha writes, I've been with my boyfriend for a few months now. When we met, he was doing drugs recreationally. I told him my thoughts on drug use, and so on New Year's Eve, he told me he was going to quit. I believed him, and I was determined to help him through it. About 2 weeks later, he became really, really sick with a blood clot in his right lung. Had he come in one day later, the doctor said he would have died. After hearing that I told him, this is your wake-up call, you get a second chance on life, now do it right. It's been quite a few months now, and he's been clean all this time, he says, and amazingly happy. But he has recently

0: recently gotten in touch with a friend from his past, a friend who's still heavily addicted, and someone he's been in trouble with before. Now I'm terrified that my boyfriend Michael is going to end up using again. I love him so much I can't sit here and let him give up his fight to be drug-free. He clearly doesn't want that lifestyle, so what can I do to help him and to keep him out of drugs? What can I say to prove that I love him and that I don't want him to use again? Help me, from Samantha. Samantha, I will give you my words, and anybody who is in a situation like this, I will share my words of advice for you next. 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

Tonight's Delilah's Dilemma is from somebody named Samantha. Codependent Samantha, listen to me. You cannot fix your boyfriend. You cannot keep him away from drugs. There are three C's to addiction. Number one, you didn't cause it. Number two, you cannot control it. And number three, you sure as heck can't cure it. Until you understand that, you are going to be a nervous Nilly trying to stop the wind. If your boyfriend is an addict, he and he alone can choose to be clean and sober. And he could do that by going to an inpatient program, an outpatient program, by going to NA meetings or AA meetings, by working a program, finding a sponsor, getting honest, and taking responsibility for his health and his mental wellness. You cannot do that for him. You cannot harp at him, manipulate him, check his pockets, go through his text messages, follow him around, smell his breath, pour out his booze, flush down his drugs. It doesn't work. Believe me when I tell you, it doesn't work. I have tried all of the above and it doesn't work. The three C's of addictions. You didn't cause it, you can't control it, and you sure as heck can't cure it. So what can you do? You can say to your boyfriend, I love you. I will be with you so long as you're clean and sober. It's up to you to work that program and call me later. And stop fussing about it. It's not your responsibility. And if you can't let go and let God, go to a program for yourself and learn how to detach with love.

The National Weather Service has issued severe thunderstorm watch number 435, effective until 2 a.m. Thursday. This watch includes the following counties in Iowa, Cherokee, Ida, Monona, O'Brien, Plymouth, Sioux, and Woodbury, and the following counties in Nebraska, Burt, Dakota, Dixon, and Thurston, and Union, South Dakota. Remember, a severe thunderstorm watch means the conditions are favorable for the development of severe weather, including large hail and damaging winds in and close to the watch area. While severe weather may not be imminent, persons should remain alert for rapidly changing weather conditions and listen for later statements and possible warnings. Stay tuned to NOAA Weather Radio, commercial radio and television outlets, or internet sources for the latest severe weather information.

0: Hello and thank you for joining us on this midweek summer night. I'm Delilah, checking in to keep you company all night long, to share thoughts and stories, letters from listeners just like you, and a whole lot of phone calls. 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You're listening to Delilah. I'm Delilah on 1410 KLEM.
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0: Berlin, welcome. How can I make your summer night sweeter?
1: I'd like to give a nice mention to my parents.
0: Go ahead. What do you want to tell your folks?
1: So my parents, they have a lot of jobs because they're working a lot for us kids. They've got 6 here at the house, and I just want to thank them for doing all their hard work, even though sometimes we can be a little annoying.
0: You kids are a little annoying, or your folks can be a little annoying?
1: We can be a little annoying.
0: So you said they've got 6 at the house. Do you have older siblings that are grown and gone?
1: Yeah.
0: And you want a song for all of them?
1: Mm-hmm.
0: Okay, I will do that for you. Did you know which song you want, or you want me to find one?
1: I'd like you to find one, please.
0: Okay, I will do that. Berlin, you sound like such a phenomenal young person. I'm very proud of you.
1: Thank you.
0: You have a wonderful summer. Are you going to go swimming? Are you going to the beach? Are you going camping?
1: I'm going to my grandparents tomorrow.
0: And how long will you be with them?
1: A week.
0: And is Grandma going to spoil you rotten like I spoil my grandkids?
1: Yeah.
0: All right, let me play a song for you. You have a good night.
1: You too.

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1: Think through the sprinklers and chasing the ice cream truck down the street. 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

0: Is this Delilah?
1: It is. Who's this?
0: My name is Martha, and I have been trying to get
1: Wait. Back up. What's your name?
0: Martha.
1: Now that you're here, what can I do for you?
0: Well, I called you about 3.5 years ago. My husband had just passed away. And I just asked you to play me a song. When I would hear it, it would help me get through stuff. I had 4 teenagers, and I told friends, you know, I'm never getting married again. And I got to tell you, I met the most amazing man. We were just friends, and it grew from there. He is the kindest, most incredibly sweet, generous, giving, loving man I could never even imagine or read in a book that a person could be this good. We dated for a while, but we just got married, and I've been dying to call you and tell you how wonderful everything is. I feel alive, and
1: you're just ready to break into tears. You're so happy because you love him so stupid.
0: Yeah, I do. I feel like a stupid little schoolgirl.
1: Good for you.
0: And my husband, who I was married to before, was a good man, but I believe this man that I'm with is the love of my life.
1: I'm glad that he was worth waiting for.
0: Oh my gosh, he's incredible. And I love your show. I absolutely love it.
1: Well, I'm glad you were able to make it through when your heart was hurting. But I am thrilled that you made it through when your heart is rejoicing.
0: Oh, it is. And that night, you made such a huge difference.
1: What's your husband's name?
0: His name's Daniel.

National Weather Service in Sioux Falls has issued a tornado warning for eastern Woodbury County in west central Iowa, northwestern Ida County in west central Iowa, until 8:45 p.m. At 8:04 p.m., a confirmed tornado was located near Smithland, or 20 miles west of Island Grove, moving northeast at 30 miles an hour. Hazard: damaging tornado. Source: emergency management confirmed tornado. Impact: flying debris will be dangerous to those caught without shelter. Mobile homes will be damaged or destroyed. Damage to roofs, windows, and vehicles will occur. Tree damage is likely. The tornado will be near Anson around 8:10 p.m. Correctionville around 8:15 p.m. Cushing around 8:20 p.m. To repeat, a tornado is on the ground. Take cover now. Move to a basement or an interior room on the lowest floor of a sturdy building. Avoid windows. If you are outdoors, in a mobile home, or in a vehicle, move to the closest substantial shelter and protect yourself from flying debris. To report severe weather, contact your nearest law enforcement agency. They will send a report to the National Weather Service office in Sioux Falls. Repeating, a tornado warning has been issued until 8:45 p.m. for the following counties in Iowa, Ida, and Woodbury.

It is time for you to kick off your shoes, sit back, relax, and unwind as we gather around the radio. Sort of like a little summer gathering in the backyard, if you will. You bring the lemonade and the iced tea. I'll bring the love songs and the stories. We're going to share stories of life, stories of love. Stick around, keep your radio locked so we can get lost in this summer night together. 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I love cooking at home, especially making homemade spaghetti sauce with tomatoes and onions from my garden and lots of garlic and olive oil. It's delicious. But the downside is having clothes that

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0: Hi, good evening. Happy summer 26. Who is this?
1: Hi, my name is Jacob.
0: Hi, Jacob. What can I do for you tonight on the Delilah Show?
1: I just wanted to call. I don't have any really big requests, but I just wanted to call because I'm a really big fan of yours, and I'm 17 years old from Massachusetts, and I've always listened, and I just love your show, and I love the positivity that you spread around the world each night. So thank you for doing that.
0: Jacob, are you always this nice?
1: I am. I actually tried to start a podcast, but it didn't go well, and you're the one that inspired me to do it, but you also inspired me to make videos and to motivate others, so I thank you for that.
0: So 17, and you're in love with media, it sounds like, or communicating.
1: I am, yeah.
0: What do you mean when you say your podcast didn't go well?
1: I don't know. I think I rushed into it too fast. I just pushed myself right in the door, and I needed to take it slower. I need to slow it down a little bit, not go so fast.
0: Says who? I think the greatest accomplishments I've ever done are when I bit off way more than I could chew and then had to figure out how to do it.
1: Right.
0: Like, who says you have to go slow?
1: No one really says it. I think my brain just says it.
0: If you're passionate about somebody, and especially with podcasting, it's not like you're going to lose your broadcast license like we used to in radio or still do in radio. It's an open field. You can try new things. You can experiment. You can talk about the things you're passionate about. Nobody gets to tell you how to do that. Just do it.
1: I will.
0: And if one topic doesn't interest you anymore, switch gears. Who cares?
1: That's true.
0: Don't ever think that something didn't go well. If you're learning, if you're growing, if you're trying to connect with other people, then just keep doing it.
1: Okay, you got it.
0: Don't slow down and don't ever give up. Don't ever give up.
1: Okay, I won't.
0: All right, good luck. God bless you.
1: I'll return to it, and I'm gonna do what you said.
0: Let me know how it goes, okay? Keep in touch.
1: Okay, I will. Thank you so much.
0: Bye-bye.

National Weather Service in Sioux Falls has issued a severe thunderstorm warning for Eastern Cherokee County in northwestern Iowa, West Central Buena Vista County in northwestern Iowa, North Central Ida County in west central Iowa, until 9:15 p.m. At 8:34 p.m., a severe thunderstorm was located near Quimby, or 11 miles south of Cherokee, moving northeast at 30 miles an hour. Hazard, 60 miles an hour wind gusts and half-dollar size hail. Source, radar indicated. Impact, hail damage to vehicles is expected. Expect wind damage to roofs, siding, and trees. This severe thunderstorm will be near Cherokee, Orillia, and Quimby around 8:40 p.m. For your protection, move to an interior room on the lowest floor of a building. To report severe weather, contact your nearest law enforcement agency. They will send a report to the National Weather Service office in Sioux Falls. Repeating, a severe thunderstorm warning has been issued until 9:15 p.m. for the following counties in Iowa, Cherokee, Ida, and Buena Vista.

When was the last time you went for a walk along a beach or along a lake? When was the last time you went for a walk through the woods and you noticed the moss hanging on the trees or the small creatures like squirrels or birds checking you out as you invaded their space? When was the last time you went for a bike ride? When was the last time you went swimming? When was the last time you observed the power of the waves beating on the rocks on a rocky shore? Or watched the sunlight filtering through the limbs and the leaves of the trees like fingers reaching down from heaven? When was the last time you sat in a rocking chair? Without a list of things to do in your mind, but just to relax and enjoy a moment. When was the last time you put down your pad, your phone, your computer, picked up a dog leash and went for a walk, just you and your dog? Or went and

0: down next to your daughter or your son and read a book to them. When was the last time you gave yourself permission to relax and unwind? Something to think about as we slip through this night together. 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

0: Good evening. Hello, hello. Who is this with me on the phone line?
1: Hi, Delilah. It's Kelly.
0: Hi, Kelly. Welcome. What can I do for you on this summer night?
1: I'm just calling because I'm thankful for my work that I've just been at 10 years with. And I'm grateful for their relationships and the love that comes with it. So they're on my mind, and I wanted to express my love for all for everyone.
0: So you're feeling grateful tonight. You got an attitude of gratitude.
1: Yes, I am. Gratitude and love and all the feelings. So.
0: And is there a song that says all that, or you want me to try to find one?
1: You can find one.
0: I will do that for you.
1: Thank you so much.
0: You have a great night.
1: You too.

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1: Where you grew up, and now you're stressing because you look a little different than you did when you left home. Stop it. Who cares? Go have fun. Take us along. And if you can't take us along, hurry back to us.

0: Hi, good evening. You've called the Delilah Show. Welcome aboard. Who is this?
1: Hi, I'm Jordan.
0: Hi, Jordan. Welcome. What can I do for you tonight?
1: I don't know. I've listened to you since I was a kid, and I was listening tonight, and I heard that young man talking about how it was his 10-month anniversary, and he just reminded me of my husband, and it happens to be our 3-year wedding anniversary today. So it made me want to call and tell him that.
0: Tell me about your romance, your hubby, and why you're so grinning.
1: We were just babies when we met. We were just two 19-year-olds who got engaged after 4 months of knowing each other. And it's been almost 10 years now.

0: We've been together and we're trying to have a baby and all kinds of things. So that young man, he just reminded me of my Jake.
1: And listen to you grin. It sounds like you won the lottery. I mean, I hear the joy in your voice.
0: Yeah. Yeah, he's the best. He's sleeping right now because he works to support us. He's the best.
1: Well, I pray that God will bless you with the baby that you are hoping for. And I will play a song for the young man who's celebrating his 10-month anniversary and for you.
0: Thank you so much.

0: Good evening. How are you tonight? Are you enjoying summer thus far? Have you had a chance to get outside and do something fun? I like to slow down a little bit in summer and take it easy. Spend a little more time drinking iced tea out on the patio or on the front porch, and a little less time stressing out. A little more time with hot dogs on the barbecue and a little less time in the kitchen. A little more time with people you love and a little less time fussing about details. Well, I hope that we can set your night to music as you do those summertime things. We are here to talk to you, to listen to you, to enjoy hot dogs and potato salad and iced tea with you all summer long. 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I'm Delilah on 1410 KLEM.
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0: Hi, good evening. Welcome to the Delilah Show. Who is this?
1: This is Tyler.
0: Tyler, how's your summer going?
1: It's going all right. I was taking care of my grandpa for a little bit. He had dementia and he ended up passing.
0: How old are you?
1: 30.
0: And how long were you grandpa's caretaker?
1: The last.

0: 8 months.
1: So are you feeling a little lost without that huge responsibility?
0: Yeah, more so just missing him, reflecting on a lot of the memories.
1: What can I play to honor your grandpa tonight?
0: The Eagles, Hotel California.
1: Great song. Let me play that for you, Tyler. Thank you for calling.
0: No, thank you for answering.
1: You have a great night. Great rest of your summer.
0: You as well. Thank you.

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1: They say the holy water's watered down, and this town's lost its faith. Our colors will fade eventually, so if our time is running out, day after day, we'll make the mundane a masterpiece. Oh my, my, oh my, my love, I take one look at you, you're taking me.

0: Wherever you are, whatever you're doing on this Wednesday night, I hope you're doing it with purpose. I hope that whatever you're doing out of love, that you're not being foolish or squandering the days and the hours doing foolish things, but that you're making choices based on love. 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Tonight, I hope you are living and walking and breathing in love. 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

0: Hi, thank you for calling. Who is this?
1: Hi, Clara. Hi.
0: Hi, Clara. Welcome aboard. What can I do for you on this summer night?
1: I wanted to make a dedication to my best friend.
0: What's your best friend's name?
1: Izzy, short for Isabel.
0: And what do you want to tell me about Isabel?
1: She is like the nicest person. She's the best friend I could ever have.
0: And how long have you guys been friends? You sound very young. How old are you?
1: I'm 10. She's almost 10.
0: How much of your life have you guys been besties?
1: We've been best friends since August 26th last year.
0: So what makes her the best person?
1: She's very kind. She doesn't really make fun of anybody. She really likes to draw, and I really like to draw too. We have a lot in common.
0: Can I tell you something, Clara? You're 10?
1: Yeah.
0: You are so insightful for a 10-year-old. Most adults aren't as insightful as you are. When I ask you

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2: Beautiful candle that smells like citrus that's filling the studio. We turn down the lights, we turn up the romance, we take your calls and try to set your night to music.

0: Ray, hi. This is Delilah. What can I do for you?
1: Hi. I'm just calling just to let you know that I'm going through a difficult time right now. Me and my wife are going through a divorce, and we have two kids together, and we've been together 13 years, and I just miss them a lot, and I love them with all my heart.
0: So obviously, this isn't your idea.
1: You know, it was at first, and then we kind of agreed on it, and now it's kind of like I don't want to, but we have to. You know, just to be happy.
0: Doesn't sound like you're very happy.
1: No, I'm not happy about it, but I'm happy for her. I want her to be happy. I want my kids to be happy, so.
0: Well, good luck. I'll find a song that says that, and I hope you guys can start communicating.
1: Yes, thank you.

0: 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Samantha writes, I've been with my boyfriend for a few months now. When we met, he was doing drugs recreationally. I told him my thoughts on drug use, and so on New Year's Eve, he told me he was going to quit. I believed him, and I was determined to help him through it. About 2 weeks later, he became really, really sick with a blood clot in his right lung. Had he come in one day later, the doctor said he would have died. After hearing that I told him, this is your wake-up call, you get a second chance on life, now do it right. It's been quite a few months now, and he's been clean all this time, he says, and amazingly happy. But he has recently gotten in touch with a friend from his past, a friend who's still heavily addicted, and someone he's been in trouble with before. Now I'm terrified that my boyfriend Michael is going to end up using again. I love him so much I can't sit here and let him give up his fight to be drug-free. He clearly doesn't want that lifestyle, so what can I do to help him and to keep him out of drugs? What can I say to prove that I love him and that I don't want him to use again? Help me, from Samantha. Samantha, I will give you my words, and anybody who is in a situation like this, I will share my words of advice for you next. You're listening to Delilah, 1410 KLEM.
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Tonight's Delilah's Dilemma is from somebody named Samantha. Codependent Samantha, listen to me. You cannot fix your boyfriend. You cannot keep him away from drugs. There are three C's to addiction. Number one, you didn't cause it. Number two, you cannot control it. And number three, you sure as heck can't cure it. Until you understand that, you are going to be a nervous Nilly trying to stop the wind. If your boyfriend is an addict, he and he alone can choose to be clean and sober. And he could do that by going to an inpatient program, an outpatient program, by going to NA meetings or AA meetings, by working a program, finding a sponsor, getting honest, and taking responsibility for his health and his mental wellness. You cannot do that for him. You cannot harp at him, manipulate him, check his pockets, go through his text messages, follow him around, smell his breath, pour out his booze, flush down his drugs.

drugs. It doesn't work. Believe me when I tell you, it doesn't work. I have tried all of the above and it doesn't work. The three C's of addictions. You didn't cause it, you can't control it, and you sure as heck can't cure it. So what can you do? You can say to your boyfriend, I love you. I will be with you so long as you're clean and sober. It's up to you to work that program and call me later. And stop fussing about it. It's not your responsibility. And if you can't let go and let God, go to a program for yourself and learn how to detach with love.

0: So as we head through these late hours together, I hope you are spending some time reflecting on what's important to you, what you enjoy. I know if you don't have a lot of money, sometimes that can feel like such a downer. It can stop you from doing things or having fun. But you know what? When I look back over my life, honest to goodness, most of the fun times that I had, the best times that I have, the best memories I cherish didn't cost a thing. Just going and doing silly things, being with people you love. Something to reflect on at this late hour. 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I'm Delilah on 1410 KLEM.
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1: It's called the hustle up the Hancock.
0: It's hard to believe when you watch Steve today that a few years ago, his lungs were failing and he was fighting to survive.
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0: Hi, good evening. Who's this?
1: This is Renee.
0: Hi, Renee. What can I do for you?
1: I want you to request a song for a very good friend of mine. His name is Will. Basically, I'm hoping that we get back together.
0: So this isn't a very good friend. This is an ex-boyfriend.
1: We haven't seen each other in 4 to 5 years.
0: Are you talking? Are you conversing? Are you in a relationship now with him? Or are you just in your imagination?
1: Right now, we're just talking. We're trying to get some time to hang out because our busy schedules are kind of messed up. So,
0: do you live in the same area?
1: Yeah, we do. We live about half an hour away from each other.
0: And how long have you been talking?
1: Actually, I just recently ran into him at a Walmart, so we've been talking for the past 5 days.
0: And you've got a crush on him all over again.
1: Oh, yes. Oh, my gosh. I can't even explain the feeling, Delilah. When I ran into him, I saw his face because he looked around at me in surprise, and my heart was beating so fast, so I couldn't even breathe, Delilah. It was wonderful.
0: I know that feeling. I had that feeling at least once in my life where someone took your breath away and you couldn't think straight and you wanted to say something witty and bright and engaging and you just sounded stupid because you're just flabbergasted and out of breath. And
1: the only thing that would make me talk was he came over and he hugged me, and that's when I could start speaking again.
0: Now, see, if that were me and I was thinking about the person I was thinking about, that would have made it worse, I think.
1: Oh.
0: What's his name, Will?
1: Yes.
0: And did you have a song, or you want me to pick one out that will let him know that you are, oh, so infatuated?

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0: I will be here to lull you into a peaceful state of mind with your requests and dedications and stories. I got a great one coming right up.

0: Hi, welcome to the Delilah Show. Who's this?
1: Hi, this is Gary.
0: Gary, what can I do for you?
1: I'd like to dedicate a song to my wife. It's coming up on our 20th anniversary. She's a beautiful woman. You have a very good radio program. I enjoy it.
0: Thank you. What's your wife's name, Gary?
1: Glenda.
0: So 20 years you've been together.
1: Yes, ma'am.
0: And if you had to do it all over again, is this the one you'd want to walk down the aisle into your waiting arms?
1: Yes, ma'am.
0: Yeah?
1: Yes, ma'am.
0: What do you love most about her?
1: The same thing when I met her, her eyes.
0: Her eyes did it to you, huh?
1: Yes, ma'am.
0: And to this day, after 20 years and all the trials and tribulation those eyes have seen, they still, you know, get you all excited.
1: Yes, ma'am.
0: All right, you go stare into those eyes and I'll play a song for you.
1: Thank you.

0: I know it's late, and I know you're tired. You had a long Wednesday. 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

0: Hi, good evening. Welcome to the Delilah Show. Who's this?
1: Hi, this is JoJo.
0: JoJo, what can I do for you?
1: Well, we just wanted to dedicate a song to our friend Marvin, who listens to you every night while we're at work, and he always has you on, and he's always singing, and so we thought we'd dedicate a song to him, or have you dedicate a song to him.
0: So Marvin is a love song kind of guy.
1: He certainly is. Yes.
0: Does he want
1: he
0: the
1: knows
0: whole,
1: all the words?
0: Does he everything. Want the whole world to know that he's this sensitive kind of guy?
1: Well, maybe he doesn't, but we wanted to let the world know.
0: We want to, and it's not because we want to embarrass Marvin at all, is it?
1: Oh no, no, he's
0: no.
1: proud of it. He's proud.
0: He's proud to be a love song kind of guy.
1: Yes.
0: Now, does Marvin, is he a sensitive kind of guy, or is he one of those tough guys who pretends like...
1: He's a tough guy who pretends.
0: Uh-huh.
1: But, you know, when all the other guys aren't at work, he's listening to the love song.
0: So, is Marvin the kind of guy you would see riding a motorcycle or wearing a torn T-shirt?
1: And, yeah, as a matter of fact, that's how he comes to work.
0: Yeah. So, he's the big, burly, motorcycle kind of dude in jeans and boots, but he loves the love songs.
1: Absolutely.
0: Mm-hmm. And we're going to embarrass the heck out of him right now, aren't we?
1: That's kind of the other point we have, just embarrass him a little bit.
0: Just a teeny tiny little bit. Going, ooh, Marvin's a tough guy, but you like listening to Delilah.
1: Yeah, that's pretty much what we say to him.
0: Yeah. I like that. I love it when you can not only get a dedication on, but embarrass someone in the process. There's really nothing better in life than thoroughly humiliating somebody that you love.
1: Absolutely.
0: All right, for Marvin and all those other sensitive, sappy love song kind of guys out there, let me find the perfect song.

0: playing your request and your dedications on a Wednesday night. Just about time for me to slip out of here and disappear off into the darkness. If I didn't get to your song, I apologize. I will be back tomorrow night with your request and dedications. Do me a favor. Take some time out of your busy schedule to slow down and love someone. Good night.
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0: Emily, what can I do for you?
1: I was wondering if you could play a song for my ex.
0: Your ex what?
1: My ex-boyfriend.
0: Ex-boyfriend. What is the ex's name?
1: Jimmy.
0: And why is Jimmy an ex?
1: Well, we dated for about 5 months, and we broke up because I made a really big mistake, and I messed up. And we were apart for a couple of months, then we got back together.
0: Wait, back up. Define made a big mistake.
1: I cheated on him.
0: Okay, that's more than just a mistake. That's an on purpose.
1: Yeah, I know. I was young and I was foolish.
0: How old are you?
1: I am 20.
0: Yeah, you're young. So you're groveling. You're saying, please, just one more chance. Please, oh, please, oh, please, oh, please.
1: Yes.
0: If you and Jimmy are meant to be together, you will end up together. And
1: yeah.
0: If you don't, then that means God has a better plan for your life.
1: Yeah. I really miss him. And I'm having a really hard time right now. So.
0: All right. I will play a song for your heart.
1: Thank you.

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2: Breaking in the new Air Force One, I'm Ted Lindner, Fox News. President Trump hitting the road, rails, and sky to dedicate the Theodore Roosevelt Presidential Library, making a stop in North Dakota. Fox's David Spunt with the details.
3: He's a very special man, and that's why I'm here.
4: The current commander-in-chief heaping praise on one of his presidential predecessors.
3: We dedicate a living monument to a legend, a statesman, a soldier, frontiersman, and a true American hero.
4: After landing on the new Air Force One in North Dakota, Trump arrived by train before touring the new Theodore Roosevelt Library in Medora, a town of less than 200 people. Inside the museum, Trump signed the reauthorization to a 2020 law that pumps money into aging infrastructure in American national parks. Roosevelt helped lay the groundwork for the modern-day park system.
2: That's Fox's David Spunt. The U.S. Trade Representative says the U.S.-Mexico-Canada Trade Agreement, or USMCA, will not be renewed.
5: U.S. Trade Representative Jamison Greer says after virtual meetings with Canada and Mexico, the U.S. has declined to renew the USMCA in its current form. The pact remains in force, but it's now subject to annual reviews until it's either renewed for a new term or terminated. A few weeks ago, the president had said from the Oval Office,
3: I don't know that I'm going to renew it because, to be honest with you, the United States does much better. Hey, we don't need anything that Canada has. We don't need anything that Mexico has, but they need everything that we have.
5: The president said trade deficits with these countries are unacceptable. Greer says the U.S. will meet with Mexico the week of July 20th to continue negotiating. Jessica Rosenthal, Fox News.
2: Former CIA Director John Brennan suing the Trump administration demanding a court order that would require officials to preserve records from

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1: Deal. I'm Sue Guzman, Fox News, and representatives of the U.S. and Iran continuing their meetings in Doha.

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0: News. I'm Sue Gussman. Millions of Americans across 20 states under a life-threatening heat dome that'll send temperatures soaring into the triple digits the next few days.
1: Forecasters are expecting Friday heat indices of 105 in Raleigh, North Carolina, 109 in Memphis, Tennessee, and 110 in Washington, D.C. Extreme heat is the number one weather-related killer in the U.S.
0: Fox's Tanya J. Powers. President Trump marking the opening of the Theodore Roosevelt Residential Center in the library in Medora, North Dakota.
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0: swelled with American optimism, confidence, enthusiasm, pride. His heartbeat with an unyielding sense of America's destiny.
1: Roosevelt, a New York native, credited his rise to the presidency on his time living in North Dakota.
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1: Deal. I'm Sue Guzman, Fox News. And representatives of the U.S. and Iran continuing their meetings in Doha, Qatar. President Trump is optimistic that a deal can be worked out.
2: The Wall Street Journal reports that he

0: actually shelved renewed military action against the regime in order to keep diplomacy on track. That's also a sentiment, by the way, echoed by the vice president.
1: If they try to start shooting at commercial vessels again, that's going to change our calculus. But right now, what the president has said is go and make a deal. Go and negotiate in good faith, and that's what he's empowered us to do.
0: The journal also reports the president has told aides he's prepared to let talks continue past the August 18th deadline rather than risk yet another military clash, if at all possible.
2: Fox's Kevin Cork. President Trump and the Interior Secretary attending the dedication of the Theodore Roosevelt Presidential Library in North Dakota Wednesday.
3: He's a very special man, and that's why I'm here.
4: The current commander-in-chief heaping praise on one of his presidential predecessors.
3: We dedicate a living monument to a legend, a statesman, a soldier, frontiersman, and a true American hero.
4: After landing on the new Air Force One in North Dakota, Trump arrived by train before touring the new Theodore Roosevelt Library in Medora, a town of less than 200 people. Inside the museum, Trump signed the reauthorization to a 2020 law that pumps money into aging infrastructure in American national parks. Roosevelt helped lay the groundwork for the modern-day park system.
2: This is David Spunt, and we have heat warnings in effect from the Midwest to the Northeast in Washington, D.C.
5: We're going to add about 6 to 7 more degrees to our heat indices by not just tomorrow, but especially on Friday, as temperatures and feels like temperatures soar to about 112 degrees.
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2: U.S. defeats Bosnia and Herzegovina 2-0 to advance to round 16 at the World Cup.
8: Flo Balogun, he stepped up just before halftime. Scrappy goal, but he's in the right place, the right time, what every great striker should do, and he put it away. But then we came out after halftime, and then Flo Balogun involved again, tangled with a Bosnian player. The referee took a look at it on the video screen, having been told to by the video assistant referee, and decided that was a red card. That seemed pretty harsh. Malik Tillman stepped up for a free kick, and wow, what a free kick. Lionel Messi, the GOAT himself, would have been proud of the way Malik Tillman put that second goal away.
2: The U.S. declines to renew the U.S.-Mexico-Canada trade agreement.
9: The Trump administration official confirming that the U.S. will not renew the USMCA and instead make individual agreements with both Mexico and then Canada that would last 10 years in length on this. Now, the USMCA, they had to send a letter today saying that they wanted to extend or keep going with the USMCA. That letter is not going to be sent from the United States, and that triggers the sunset clause for USMCA. Now, sunsetting USMCA doesn't happen immediately. This is an agreement that's in place until 2036, but now we know the agreement will not go after 2036.
2: Fox's Edward Lawrence and quite the spectacle at the Empire State Building in New York on Wednesday.
10: A couple of masked daredevils took their love to astounding heights, climbing the Empire State Building's 1,454-foot antenna to unfurl a banner and film the terrifying view from the top. The pair climbed down, and that's when the stunt turned romantic. The man, identified as Ivan Vanya Birkas, dropped to one knee and popped the question. And Angela Nicolau appeared to say yes.
2: Fox's Carmen Roberts, and then they were greeted by the NYPD and arrested for that stunt. I'm Sue Guzman. This is Fox News.
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1: By overnight attacks. I'm Sue Guzman, Fox News. Russia launching a large-scale attack on Ukraine's capital overnight, leaving 13 people dead and dozens injured. The attack, with ballistic and cruise missiles and drones damaging buildings and civilian infrastructure across Kyiv. Meanwhile, Russians are feeling the pain at the pump as Ukraine has been striking deeper inside its borders. Fox's Greg Palcott.
2: Long lines at gas stations all across the country as locals deal with shortages, rationing, restrictions, dry pumps. Prices more than doubling at $9 a gallon. New for a country typically energy self-sufficient. Clashes on the front lines turning into fistfights on the gas lines as social media videos show impatient customers duking it out. All due to Ukraine's new strategy, intensifying its long-range drone and missile attacks hitting Russian energy infrastructure near and far. 50 reported strikes in the last 3 months. One target hit twice this week, knocking out a chunk of Russian refinery capacity. It's not just individuals affected. It's also farmers, service providers, companies. Even Russian President Putin can't cover this one up.
1: Ukrainian President Vladimir Zelensky says the strategy is about making it harder for Russia to continue its war effort by targeting the infrastructure that sustains it. President Trump is optimistic that a deal can be worked out as negotiators continue peace meetings in Qatar.
3: The Wall Street Journal reports that he actually shelved renewed military action against the regime in order to keep diplomacy on track. That's also a sentiment, by the way, echoed by the vice president.
4: If they try to start shooting at commercial vessels again, that's going to change our calculus. But right now, what the president has said is go and make a deal. Go and negotiate in good faith, and that's what he's empowered us to do.
3: The journal also reports the president has told aides he's prepared to let talks continue past the August 18th deadline rather than risk yet another military clash, if at all possible.
1: Fox's Kevin Cork. 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
1: The U.S. beginning the knockout stage at the FIFA World Cup Wednesday. Fox's Tony Genualdo with a recap.
17: The United States is moving on to the round of 16 at the FIFA World Cup.
18: To the deflection, Balogun scores! Flo Balogun, first to react to the deflection. He'll do the LeBron celebration. It's 1-0 U.S.
17: Courtesy of Fox, Flo Balogun scoring for the U.S. in the 45th minute against Bosnia and Herzegovina. The U.S. took a 1-0 lead into the half, but in the second half, Balogun was sent off with a red card after stepping on the ankle of a Bosnian player. But shorthanded, playing 10-on-11, the Americans got a cushion on a free kick from Malik Tillman in the 82nd minute. They win it 2-0 to advance. They will play Belgium on Monday night in Seattle. Tony Genualdo, Fox News.
1: Tens of millions of people in the Midwest and Northeast dealing with record-breaking temperatures. Forecasters warn it could last through most

0: to the holiday weekend. New Jersey Governor Mikey Sherrill with some advice.
1: If you're going out, drink water. 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Be smart.
0: In New York City, where a heat emergency has been declared, hundreds of cooling centers have been opened. Heat indices of 105 expected Friday in Raleigh, North Carolina, 109 in Memphis. And Taylor Swift and Travis Kelce will reportedly tie the knot at Madison Square Garden in New York City on Friday.
2: We know it's a black tie affair, and the only reason we even have these details is because a source was able to get their hands on a New York City permit that lays it all out here, outlines a rehearsal dinner July 2nd at the Garden with about 100 guests, followed by a wedding celebration on the 3rd with about 1,000 people. So there's going to be a lot of crowds, a lot of paparazzi. And this week, crews spent hours, and I mean hours, unloading boxes of equipment outside the Garden, including decorative tree branches outside of what appeared to be this black tie celebration. There is a strict no cell phone policy for guests, vendors, and even security.
0: Fox's Alexis McAdams reporting, and reportedly some members of Kelce's team staying at a nearby hotel over the weekend. I'm Sue Guzman. This is Fox.
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0: and 110 in Washington, D.C. Extreme heat is the number one weather-related killer in the U.S. In New York City, Tanya J. Powers, Fox News.
1: Cops say at least 8 monks are dead after a pickup truck driven by an 11-year-old boy crashed into a group of 35 on a pilgrimage. This happening in Thailand. 5 of the monks were declared dead at the scene. The others died later at a hospital. Taylor Swift and Travis Kelce reportedly going to be tying the knot Friday in New York City at Madison Square Garden. I'm Ted Lindner. This is Fox News.
2: 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Cloudy, 75 degrees this morning. We do have a chance of showers later today, otherwise partly sunny. 89 for the high, winds 5 to 10. 90% chance of a shower tonight, cloudy, 68 for the low. 60% chance of showers tomorrow, otherwise sunny on Friday, 91 for the high tomorrow. Right now, 75 degrees. It's cloudy at 1410 AM, 96.9 FM, KLEM.

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Cloudy, 75 degrees this morning. We do have a chance of showers later today, otherwise partly sunny. 89 for the high, winds 5 to 10. 90% chance of a shower tonight, cloudy, 68 for the low. 60% chance of showers tomorrow, otherwise sunny on Friday, 91 for the high tomorrow. Right now, 75 degrees. It's cloudy at 1410 AM, 96.9 FM, KLEM.

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Cloudy, 75 degrees this morning. We do have a chance of showers later today, otherwise partly sunny. 89 for the high, winds 5 to 10. 90% chance of a shower tonight. Cloudy, 68 for the low. 60% chance of showers tomorrow, otherwise sunny on Friday. 91 for the high tomorrow. Right now, 75 degrees. It's cloudy at 1410 AM, 96.9 FM, KLEM.

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1: Fox News, I'm Sue Guzman. Russia launching a large-scale attack on Ukraine's capital with missiles and drones, killing at least 13 and wounding 86 others. President Trump marking the opening of the Theodore Roosevelt Presidential Library in Medora, North Dakota.
2: His chest swelled with American optimism, confidence, enthusiasm, pride. His heart beat with an unyielding sense of America's destiny.
3: Roosevelt, a New York native, credited his rise to the presidency on his time living in North Dakota.
1: Fox's Jared Halpern and millions of Americans across 20 states under a life-threatening heat dome today.
4: Forecasters are expecting Friday heat indices of 105 in Raleigh, North Carolina, 109 in Memphis, Tennessee, and 110 in Washington, D.C. Extreme heat is the number one weather-related killer in the U.S.
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5: 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Cloudy, 75 degrees this morning. We do have a chance of showers later today, otherwise partly sunny. 89 for the high, winds 5 to 10. 90% chance of a shower tonight, cloudy, 68 for the low. 60% chance of showers tomorrow, otherwise sunny on Friday, 91 for the high tomorrow. Right now, 75 degrees. It's cloudy at 1410 AM 96.9 FM KLEM.

The National Weather Service in Sioux Falls has issued a severe thunderstorm warning for southwestern Woodbury County in west central Iowa, southeastern Dakota County in northeastern Nebraska, until 5:15 a.m. At 4:38 a.m., a severe thunderstorm was located near Winnebago, or 17 miles south of Sioux City, moving north at 10 miles an hour. Hazard, quarter-size hail. Source, radar indicated. Impact, damage to vehicles is expected. This severe thunderstorm will be near Salix around 4:45 a.m. For your protection, move to an interior room on the lowest floor of a building. Repeating, a severe thunderstorm warning has been issued until 5:15 a.m. for the following county: Woodbury, Iowa, and Dakota, Nebraska.

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Cloudy, 75 degrees this morning. We do have a chance of showers later today, otherwise partly sunny. 89 for the high, winds 5 to 10. 90% chance of a shower tonight, cloudy, 68 for the low. 60% chance of showers tomorrow, otherwise sunny on Friday, 91 for the high tomorrow. Right now, 75 degrees. It's cloudy at 1410 AM, 96.9 FM, KLEM.

0: saying they have confirmed 48 cases this year so far, 38 of them severe. The majority of the cases have been reported in Arizona. Four people have died in Maricopa County.
1: Fox's John Saucier. We'll get a key update to the economy this morning. Expected to show less hiring last month than in May. The June unemployment rate expected to remain 4.3%. That report could move the stock market on the last trading day of the week ahead of the numbers. Futures are mixed. Up slightly for the Dow, which dropped slightly yesterday. Down for the NASDAQ, which also went down yesterday. I'm Dave Anthony. This is...
2: 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Cloudy, 75 degrees this morning. We do have a chance of showers later today, otherwise partly sunny. 89 for the high, winds 5 to 10. 90% chance of a shower tonight. Cloudy, 68 for the low. 60% chance of showers tomorrow, otherwise sunny on Friday. 91 for the high tomorrow. Right now, 75 degrees. It's cloudy at 14:10 AM 96.9 FM KLEM.

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Cloudy, 75 degrees this morning. We do have a chance of showers later today, otherwise partly sunny. 89 for the high, winds 5 to 10. 90% chance of a shower tonight. Cloudy, 68 for the low. 60% chance of showers tomorrow, otherwise sunny on Friday. 91 for the high tomorrow. Right now, 75 degrees. It's cloudy at 1410 AM, 96.9 FM, KLEM.

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Cloudy, 75 degrees this morning. We do have a chance of showers later today, otherwise partly sunny. 89 for the high, winds 5 to 10. 90% chance of a shower tonight. Cloudy, 68 for the low. 60% chance of showers tomorrow, otherwise sunny on Friday. 91 for the high tomorrow. Right now, 75 degrees. It's cloudy at 1410 AM, 96.9 FM, KLEM.

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1: 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Cloudy, 75 degrees this morning. We do have a chance of showers later today, otherwise partly sunny. 89 for the high, winds 5 to 10. 90% chance of a shower tonight, cloudy, 68 for the low. 60% chance of showers tomorrow, otherwise sunny on Friday, 91 for the high tomorrow. Right now, 75 degrees. It's cloudy at 14:10 AM 96.9 FM KLEM.

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Cloudy, 75 degrees this morning. We do have a chance of showers later today, otherwise partly sunny. 89 for the high, winds 5 to 10. 90% chance of a shower tonight, cloudy, 68 for the low. 60% chance of showers tomorrow, otherwise sunny on Friday, 91 for the high tomorrow. Right now, 75 degrees. It's cloudy at 1410 AM, 96.9 FM, KLEM.

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Cloudy, 75 degrees this morning. We do have a chance of showers later today, otherwise partly sunny. 89 for the high, winds 5 to 10. 90% chance of a shower tonight. Cloudy, 68 for the low. 60% chance of showers tomorrow, otherwise sunny on Friday. 91 for the high tomorrow. Right now, 75 degrees. It's cloudy at 1410 AM, 96.9 FM, KLEM.

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1: And by The Market, a collection of small shops just north of the ice cream parlor on Central Avenue, downtown Lamar's. Right now, it is cloudy and 73 degrees after a high yesterday of 82. 1.3 inches of rain yesterday total. And during that storm overnight, there was a peak wind gust last night at 2:15 a.m., a peak wind of 64 miles per hour. Sunset tonight at 9:06. That'll give us 15 hours, 16 minutes of daylight today. Once again, 73, cloudy at 7 minutes after 6 a.m., Thursday, the second day of July.
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0: 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We have some classic late night jokes, some throwback jokes from Jimmy Fallon, Johnny Carson, and Seth Meyers.
1: Big shortage of fireworks. That's not good, because the only thing worse than mixing booze and fireworks is mixing booze and bootleg fireworks. That's what I say.
2: They're having a special out here at Burbank's McDonald's. They have an Independence Burger that they're making up. It's half meat and half prunes. And I want to tell you, one bite of the Independence Burger and

0: you're really set free.
1: Well, guys, a lot of people have road trips planned this summer, but I just saw that gas stations all over the country could run out of gas in the coming months. It's going to be a tough summer, especially because gasoline is the main ingredient in White Claw Surge.
2: Coors Light unveiled a refrigerated bow tie called the Burr Tie, in case you're wondering what kind of idea comes out of a Friday meeting at 4:45.
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7: The swine industry is much stronger in 2026 than it has been in recent years, and that means producers are able to invest back into their farms and create more long-term benefits. Val Weiss, commercial lending officer with Farm Credit Services of America, said farmers are enjoying higher price points.
10: Iowa producers in particular are still struggling with health challenges. That's probably the number one thing I hear from my producers in Iowa here. Is health is key, trying to figure out how to improve health. And then I think the next thing that they're looking at is, what's the next opportunity from a facilities standpoint? A lot of our swine facilities are getting older, getting some age to them. So trying to figure out how do you reinvigorate those properties.
7: Weiss said there are a couple things that producers can do with their swine herds to protect them from excessive disease and increase their return on investment.
10: So one thing I talk about with a lot of producers I work with is there just a way to diversify your pig source? Can you have pigs from multiple sow farms as opposed to having all of your eggs in one basket or one sow farm, right? So that's one thing we talk about. Obviously, the continued focus on biosecurity is critical. That's, control what you can control. You can't control what's going on in the neighborhood. You can control what you're doing at your individual sites.
7: The strong swine economy can encourage producers to make expansions and improvements to their operations, but Weiss said

0: they need to make sure they have a strong grasp on their current operational finances first.
1: Knowing your numbers, having a real good grasp of your financial numbers is critical before you go into any of those decisions. You know, number one continues to be having that working capital or having that risk-bearing ability, because that's what's going to get you through any health challenges. It's going to get you through any market challenges that are out there. So recognizing where your working capital level is and making sure that that is where you want it to be or better before you go into any of those expansion modes is really critical.
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0: 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Daniel Versteeg has a sports update.
1: Well, let's take a look now at the sports schedule for today as we continue to put a bow on the regular season. Postseason play begins tomorrow for Class 1A and 2A baseball. But let's start with the softball regular season competition in the Missouri River Activities Conference tonight. Lamar's Community wraps up their conference slate at Council Bluffs Abe Lincoln, looking to take a pair from the Lynx. Sergeant Bluff Luton is at Sioux City North tonight. Bishop Heelan is at Sioux City East. And Council Bluffs Thomas Jefferson is at Sioux City West. A busy night in the Warrigal Conference in softball. West Monona, the number 4 team in 1A, they're in town to take on Galen Catholic as the Jays finish their regular season. MMCRU hosts Unity Christian tonight. Hinton plays host to Spirit Lake. Remsen St. Mary's is at Lawton Bronson. Harris Lake Park is at Okoboji with Hartley Melvin Sanborn at Alta Aurelia. South O'Brien is at Cherokee. Trinity

0: Christian is at Western Christian, and Central Lyon is at West Sioux. To baseball tonight in the Missouri for Activities Conference, Lamar's is at Council Bluffs, Abe Lincoln as well. They too are concluding their conference schedule. Council Bluffs' Thomas Jefferson is at Sioux City West. Sergeant Bluff Luton is at Sioux City North, and Bishop Heelan is at Sioux City East. War Eagle Conference baseball tonight, Remsen St. Mary's is at Westwood. Galen Catholic's first round opponent in the district tournament is Westwood, so they're finishing their season tonight, as is Remsen St. Mary's. Hinton has picked up a non-conference game. They're at Esterville Lincoln Central tonight, and Trinity Christian is at Western Christian. 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
2: Cloudy this morning. It is 73 degrees after a high yesterday of 82. 1.3 inches of rain total yesterday. 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At 22 minutes after 6 a.m., it's Thursday morning.

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16: There's a slight chance of a shower today, otherwise partly sunny, 89 for the high, winds 5 to 10. 90% chance of rain tonight, 68 for the low, winds 10 miles per hour. 60% chance of a shower tomorrow, otherwise sunny on Friday, 91 for the high. For Saturday, 4th of July, a 30% chance of showers, partly sunny, the high 88. 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
1: All right, cloudy this morning, 73 degrees after a high yesterday of 82, 1.3 inches of rain total yesterday. It's 6:31. Let's see, it's Thursday morning.

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1: It's cloudy this morning, 73 degrees after a high yesterday of 82. 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

0: It's July 2nd, and this is your Fox Daily Snapshot. Today is National Anisette Day. For fans of black jelly beans or black licorice, you're already familiar with the flavor of the anise herb. A favorite mixer in drinks ranging from coffee to alcohol, anisette is extremely popular in countries like Spain, Portugal, Italy, and France. One warning, however, it's never a smart idea to drink straight anise. Its high alcohol content can be very irritating to the throat. Also on this date in 1962, Sam Walton opened the first Walmart in Rogers, Arkansas. In 1964, President Lyndon Johnson signed the Civil Rights and Voting Rights Acts into law. And in 1979, the Susan B. Anthony dollar coin was issued. It will be the first U.S. coin to honor a woman. If it's your birthday today, you share it with the first African-American to sit on the Supreme Court, Thurgood Marshall, born in 1908, and the king of NASCAR, Richard Petty, born in 1937. I'm Tushar Saxena, and that's your Fox Daily Snapshot.
1: 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On this date in history, July 2nd, 1776, 250 years ago, the Continental Congress passed a resolution. These United Colonies are, and of right, ought to be free, independent states. The final draft of the Declaration of Independence was adopted 2 days later, on July 4th. 1881, 145 years ago, President James Garfield was shot. It took 80 days for his assassin's bullet to kill him. He died of blood poisoning in September. 1937, 89 years ago, aviator Amelia Earhart and her navigator Fred Noonan disappeared over the Pacific Ocean while attempting to make the first round-the-world flight at the equator. 1961, 65 years ago, at his home in Ketchum, Idaho, Ernest Hemingway blew his head off with a double-barreled 12-gauge shotgun, 35 years after his father killed himself. Hemingway's granddaughter, Margot, killed herself by overdosing on prescription pills. 1964, 62 years ago, President Johnson signed the Civil Rights Act, which outlawed racial segregation and prohibited employment discrimination. 1971, 55 years ago, the original movie Shaft was released with Richard Roundtree. It was remade in 2000 with Samuel L. Jackson as his son. 1976, 50 years ago, the Supreme Court ruled that the death penalty was not inherently cruel or unusual. 1980, 46 years ago, the movie Airplane was released. 1986, 40 years ago, Prince released his second movie, Under the Cherry Moon. 1988, 38 years ago, Michael Jackson became the first recording artist in history to have five number one songs from one album. The song Dirty Diana went to the top of the Billboard 100 chart. The album was called Bad. Other number one hits were The Way You Make Me Feel, Bad, I Just Can't Stop Loving You, and Man in the Mirror. 1991, 35 years ago, Axl Rose caused a riot during a Guns N' Roses concert outside of St. Louis when he jumped off the stage and attacked a fan who was videotaping the show. 1991, 35 years ago, Alice Cooper released his solo album, Hey Stupid. 1994, 32 years ago, soccer player Andres Escobar was murdered in his hometown of Colombia, just 10 days after accidentally scoring a goal against his own team in the World Cup that gave the U.S. a 2-1 victory. 1996, 30 years ago, Nas released his second album, It Was Written. 1997, 29 years ago, legendary Hollywood actor Jimmy Stewart died in Beverly Hills, California at age 89. 1997, 29 years ago, the first Men in Black movie premiered. 2001, 25 years ago, at the airport in Liverpool, England, it was renamed Liverpool John Lennon Airport, one of Britain's

0: Britain's oldest airports. It's been operating since 1933. 2003, 23 years ago, Terminator 3, Rise of the Machines was released. 2005, 21 years ago, the Live 8 concerts were held simultaneously at 10 places throughout the world to raise interest in the Make Poverty History campaign and pressure leaders attending the G8 summit to do more to help. 2019, 7 years ago, Spider-Man Far From Home was released, starring Tom Holland as Peter Parker and Jake Gyllenhaal as Mysterio.
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5: There's a slight chance of a shower today, otherwise partly sunny, 89 for the high, winds 5 to 10. 90% chance of rain tonight, 68 for the low, winds 10 miles per hour. 60% chance of a shower tomorrow, otherwise sunny on Friday, 91 for the high. For Saturday, 4th of July, a 30% chance of showers, partly sunny, the high 88. 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Cloudy this morning, 73 degrees at 2 minutes before 7 a.m.

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2: I'm Dave Anthony, Fox News. Millions of Americans need both today.
3: Probably, like, feels hotter here just because it's, like, the concrete and, like, the heat gets trapped in between the buildings.
2: She's in New York City, but this triple-digit heat's in a lot of areas.
4: We have heat warnings that are about the Great Lakes, the Midwest, all the way to the Northeast.
2: Fox Weather meteorologist Britta Merwin.
4: So we have feel-like temperatures that could be as high as 110, 115 degrees. And by the way, this heat is lasting through the holiday weekend. We don't get a break until Sunday or Monday.
2: Many communities are opening cooling centers for those needing AC. Despite that heat, President Trump says on the

partly sunny, the high 88. 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P's Pizza House, where every slice hits the spot. 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It's cloudy this morning after a high yesterday of 82. 1.3 inches of rain yesterday.

0: 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The Lamar's Farmers Market is held on Saturdays from 9 a.m. till noon. That is at the Olson Cultural Events Center, downtown Lamar's, across from the KC Hall. Akron Farmers Market is held on Wednesdays, July 8th through October 7th. That's held at the Akron City Park from 5 p.m. till 7 p.m.
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with this KLEM Sports Update for this Thursday, July 2nd. I'm KLEM Sports Director Daniel Versteg. Well, some of the evening weather that rolled into Northwest Iowa yesterday did play a factor in how many games and competitions were completed, but we were able to get a good chunk of them in. Let's start first with softball from yesterday in the War Eagle Conference, where 10th-ranked Remsen St.

Aries picked up a crucial late-season win with a 4-2 victory over Akron Westfield. The Hawks picking up their 20th win on the season, now 20-4 on the year, as Lana Jungers went 3-for-4. Two of her three hits were doubles. She had two RBIs as well. Hallie Bunkers goes 1-for-4 with a double and an RBI, and Sophia Harpinaw went 1-for-3 with an RBI. Neely Bacon pitched all seven innings, allowing four hits, two runs, and striking out seven Westerners. Akron Westfield was led offensively by Peyton Vanderhelm. She goes 2-for-4 with an RBI, and Kenzie Allen went 1-for-4 with an RBI in the loss. The MMCRU softball team continues to win here in this final week of the regular season as they dominated South O'Brien last night, a 13-2 win for the Royals in four innings. Also a highlight of that game, Taya Grage hit her first career home run as part of the festivities and the win for the Royals. In the Western Valley Conference last night in softball, a crucial ranked matchup, Kingsley Pearson, now number 13 in Class 1A, they defeated 6th-ranked Newell Fonda by a final score of 10-8. What a win there for the Panthers as they knock off a good Mustang squad. Cadence Hill and Julia Howe each hit home runs as part of the win, and the Panthers knocking off the team that is the top seed in their region that could potentially rematch again in a region final. Elsewhere around the Western Valley Conference in softball, Ridgeview squeaked by GTRA 3-2. Woodbury Central fell to Sioux Central by a score of 6-4. KM Manning got past MVAOCOU 6-5, and 4th-ranked Missouri Valley in 2A downed 4th-ranked in 1A West Monona by a score of 5-3. To baseball last night in the Warrego Conference, 6th-ranked Remsen St. Mary's just barely squeaked by Akron Westfield in another good matchup between those two programs. A 5-4 win for the Hawks in that contest as Dalton Klein went 2-for-3 with a double and two RBIs. He also pitched 5 2/3 innings, allowing four hits, four runs, and striking out five batters. Aiden Holman went 1-for-4 with an RBI, and then Blade Nelson and Dayton Knipe with identical stat lines of a 1-for-3 night with a double and an RBI apiece. Akron Westfield had their top offensive contribution from Caleb Johnson. He went 2-for-4 with a double, drove in three of the four runs for the Westerners. The other run drove in by Bryce Hansen. He went 2-for-3 with a double and that RBI. Should make note that the MMCRU baseball team, they were scheduled to play Sioux Central last night. They did get all the way into the fifth inning, however, could not finish the fifth inning. The Royals were up 8-5, but they could not complete that game, so that goes down as a no contest. Lamar's Communities baseball matchup at Spirit Lake, that one was canceled due to the weather forecast. Other scores around the area in the Western Valley Conference of Baseball, Ridgeview beat Pocahontas Area 3-1, while MVAOCOU beat Missouri Valley 17-2 in four innings. You can check out all of those scores and results from baseball and softball yesterday around the listening area by logging onto our website at KLEM1410.com. Well, of course, right now we are firmly in the summer sports season, but it's never too late to get some postseason recognition for our spring sports seasons. And we can do that by taking a look at the Missouri River Activities Conference Boys Soccer All-Conference teams that were released. These teams highlighting the great play around the MRAC in boys soccer throughout the 2026 campaign. And Lamar's Community had three representatives in the conference's all-conference boys soccer teams. Starting in the first team, that's where we find Lamar's forward Deji Kabongo, who continues the run of a Kabongo in the first team in MRAC boys soccer. Deji had a great season. Of course, we talked about him being an honorable mention all-stater earlier as well. He had 19 goals for the Bulldogs, easily leading the way in that category. He also tacked on three assists for Lamar's to help pace the offense for the Bulldogs all throughout the season, and for his effort, he earns first team all conference in the Missouri River Activities Conference. On the second team, we find a couple of other Bulldogs, and one of them being another Kabongo, as Ephraim Kabongo earns second team all conference as a midfielder for the Bulldogs. Kabongo scored two goals this year and was a very key contributor on both ends of the ball. As a midfielder, you got to do a little bit of both, and boy,
Ephraim Kabongo certainly did that, as he ends up as a second-team All-Conference selection. And then a defender for the Bulldogs earned All-Conference. That'd be junior Jordan Luna, a second-team All-Conference selection for Lamar as part of a defense that was pretty stout

0: all throughout the season. Lamar's finished fourth in the Missouri for Activities Conference in boys soccer this year and earned three all-conference nods. Deji Kabongo first team, Ephraim Kabongo and Jordan Luna on the second team. You can check out that entire listing, the full MRAC all-conference boys soccer teams list, by logging onto our website at KLEM1410.com. Well, yesterday, the Iowa Girls High School Athletic Union released a new set of softball rankings, and as we might have teased already earlier, there is now a third team in the listening area that is getting some statewide recognition in the rankings. Let's start in Class 1A, where Exira Elkhorn Kimbleton Audubon is ranked number 1 now. Clarksville is number 2, with St. Edmund at 3. West Monona at 4. Newman Catholic is ranked number 5. Newell Fonda, make that note, they are the number 1 seed in the region that hosts Remsen St. Mary's, Kingsley Pearson, and Galen Catholic. The Mustangs are ranked number 6. Remsen St. Mary's did move up one spot, and they cracked the top 10 at number 10 in Class 1A. And then Kingsley Pearson, how about the season for the Panthers this year? Of course, they proved their new ranking with their victory last night. The Panthers are ranked number 13 in Class 1A softball. Over to Class 2A, where Riverside is the number 1 team in the state, with Interstate 35 at number 2, Grandview Christian 3, Missouri Valley 4, Loiza Muscatine is number 5, West Lyon is ranked number 7, they are the number 1 seed of the region bracket that features MMCRU and Hinton, and speaking of the Blackhawks, Hinton is ranked number 11 in Class 2A softball. Over to Class 3A, where Williamsburg is top ranked, with Waller Catholic at 2, Albia 3, Mount Vernon 4, PCM is ranked number 5. In Class 4A, ADM is the top team with Carlisle at 2. Fort Dodge is the top seed in Lamar's region. The Dodgers are ranked number 3. Western Dubuque at 4. North Scott is ranked number 5. Bishop Heelan remains in the top 15. They are ranked number 11. Sergeant Bluff Luton dropped out. If you listen to our broadcast on Tuesday, we talked about them on a 5-game losing streak. That certainly hurt their rankings. They are now out of the top 15. Over to Class 5A, Waukee Northwest leads the way at number 1, with Ankeny Centennial 2, West Des Moines Valley 3, Dallas Center Grimes 4, and Cedar Rapids Kennedy is ranked number 5. You can check out those softball rankings in all 5 classes by logging onto our website. That's KLEM1410.com. Well, let's take a look now at the sports schedule for today as we continue to put a bow on the regular season. Postseason play begins tomorrow for Class 1A and 2A baseball. But let's start with the softball regular season competition in the Missouri River Activities Conference tonight. Lamar's community wraps up their conference slate at Council Bluffs Abe Lincoln, looking to take a pair from the Lynx. Sergeant Bluff Luton is at Sioux City North tonight. Bishop Heelan is at Sioux City East. And Council Bluffs Thomas Jefferson is at Sioux City West. A busy night in the Warrigal Conference in softball. West Monona, the number 4 team in 1A, they're in town to take on Galen Catholic as the Jays finish their regular season. MMCRU hosts Unity Christian tonight. Hinton plays host to Spirit Lake. Remsen St. Mary's is at Lawton Bronson. Harris Lake Park is at Okoboji, with Hartley Melvin Sanborn at Alta Aurelia. South O'Brien is at Cherokee. Trinity Christian is at Western Christian. And Central Lyon is at West Sioux. To baseball tonight in the Missouri for Activities Conference. Lamar's is at Council Bluffs Abe Lincoln as well. They too are concluding their conference schedule. Council Bluffs Thomas Jefferson is at Sioux City West. Sergeant Bluff Luton is at Sioux City North. And Bishop Heelan is at Sioux City East. Warrigal Conference baseball tonight. Remsen St. Mary's is at Westwood. Galen Catholic's first round opponent in the district tournament is Westwood, so they're finishing their season tonight, as is Remsen St. Mary's. Hinton has picked up a non-conference game. They're at Estherville Lincoln Central tonight. And Trinity Christian is at Western Christian. 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Well, this has been your Thursday KLEM Sports Update. I'm Sports Director Daniel Versteg.
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1: This is Sports on Radio Iowa. I'm Todd Kim. Cedar Rapids native Zach Johnson makes his 24th start at the John Deere Classic in the Quad Cities for today's opening round. Johnson won the tournament back in 2012. He's skipping the U.S. Senior Open this week to play. The 50-year-old has two wins on the PGA Tour Champions, including the Principal Charity Classic in Des Moines nearly 3 weeks ago.
2: Pretty simple. If JDC wants me back, I'm going to come back. I mean, I know I got in on my number. I get that. At the same time, I still feel like I can. I'm not going to enter a tournament just to, you know, show up. I mean, I feel like I can do well this week.
1: Jordan Spieth is making his sixth start. The two-time champ claimed his second win back in 2015 and says the large crowds this week will make for a fun atmosphere.
3: I love this place. I like coming back here. The times I haven't were almost always in a scheduling situation. We had a great time a couple years ago. We're going to have a great time this week. I think the golf course is fantastic, and we might see the best version of it that we've seen in a long time this week.
1: Defending champ Brian Campbell tees off this morning in a group that includes Max Homa. Iowa.
4: The National Weather Service in Sioux Falls has issued a severe thunderstorm warning for West Central Cherokee County in northwestern Iowa, East Central Plymouth County in northwestern Iowa, until 8 a.m. At 7:26 a.m., a severe thunderstorm was located near Kingsley, or 14 miles southeast of Lamar's, moving northeast at 15 miles an hour. Hazard, 60 miles an hour wind gusts and penny-sized hail. Source, radar indicated. Impact, expect damage to roofs, siding, and trees. This severe thunderstorm will remain over mainly rural areas of West Central Cherokee and East Central Plymouth counties. For your protection, move to an interior room on the lowest floor of a building. Repeating, a severe thunderstorm warning has been issued until 8 a.m. for the following counties in Iowa, Cherokee, and Plymouth.
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7: 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I can't do this.
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10: KLEM news time is 7:30. It's cloudy, 73 degrees. There is some severe weather in our listening area. There's a chance of 30% chance of showers. Becoming sunny later, though, 89 for the high. 90% chance of a thunder shower tonight, the low 68. 60% chance of a thunder shower tomorrow. Becoming sunny on Friday, 91 for the high. 80% chance of rain Friday night. For Saturday, partly sunny, 88 for the high. 82 yesterday's high. Right now, 73 degrees. It's cloudy and some hazardous weather in the listening area. 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
5: I'm Sean Power reporting. The Iowa Department of Transportation held a public meeting earlier this week concerning proposed changes to two intersections on U.S. Highway 75 in Plymouth County. The two intersections at Plymouth County Road C-70 and C-80 near James have had a history of car crashes, including two fatal crashes in 2025 and a crash involving members of the Remsen St. Mary's girls basketball team in November that resulted in 9 injuries. Iowa DOT District 3 Transportation Planner Sarah Tracy explained to KLEM why the DOT is preferring to put in reduced conflict intersections at both locations.
14: In response to that concern, we looked at various options that were available to us for improvements at those intersections, and we use a process called incremental safety solutions. So incrementally, we will install upgraded safety solutions. So we did look at various options at the two locations and basically decided that in constructing these reduced conflict intersections was the best next step at both locations.
5: Within RCI, those turning left on Highway 75 would be directed to take a U-turn, then would turn right to their destination. The DOT says RCIs are cheaper and faster to build, reduce potential conflict points, and can reduce fatal and serious injury incidents by 63% compared to other types of intersections. Around 140 people attended Monday's public meeting, and Tracy says they gathered a lot of mixed feedback.
14: Honestly, we got mixed reviews, I think, in part due to the fact that these reduced conflict intersections are new to Iowa. They're not new nationally. There are several that are in Minnesota and Wisconsin and then other neighboring states. But the reactions from people, it certainly wasn't an all positive response. I think there's concern on how these work. It was a mixed bag of responses, but definitely a lot of concern out there. I think in part due to the newness of these in Iowa.
5: Tracy says the feedback received is critical for determining the final design.
14: So we did get some feedback at the open house that we are taking into consideration in the design of these. So I will make sure I say that the feedback is critical. So we are looking at some things in response to some of that feedback we got. But as far as the timeline goes, we have an opportunity for the public to comment on this project that runs through July 13th.
5: A link to give feedback to the DOT prior to July 13th is available under this story on our website. Tracy says bid letting for the project is planned to take place in the fall, with construction set to begin next spring. Iowa Senator Chuck Grassley visited Lamar's on Tuesday, paying a visit to Schuster Company's headquarters and sitting down for a Q&A session with Schuster employees, local community leaders, and media members. During the discussion, Grassley commented on the rising cancer rates in the state, stating that it's unfair for Iowa farmers to be solely to blame.
15: Here's one thing, though, that I think farmers are being blamed, that statistics don't back it up. Iowa's one or two cancer rate growth. But among farmers, the cancer rate among farmers is 13% less than it is state average. So I think that kind of illogical to connect it just to agriculture.
5: Iowa has had the second highest cancer rate in the country for the last 3 years, with a variety of factors such as a higher risk of radon gas exposure, potential nitrate runoff, and high binge drinking rates in the state having been discussed as potential causes. Grassley says the state has previously received praise from federal officials for reducing pollution from farming activity.
15: 2013 or 2014, the EPA director then under Obama came to Iowa at the state fair, because there was a forum at the state fair on this very subject of whether we were doing enough to reduce pollution from agriculture. And she said that the way I was doing it ought to be a classic example of how other states ought to do it.
5: The 2026 Cancer in Iowa report, released by the Iowa Cancer Registry in March, estimates that nearly 22,000 Iowans will be diagnosed with cancer this year. And that's a look at your local news. I'm Sean Power.
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0: This is Radio Iowa. The Hamilton County Sheriff says a wrong-way driver caused a head-on crash Wednesday afternoon on Highway 20 near Webster City. Both drivers were killed. No names were released. KTIV-TV reports a tornado touched down last night in northwest Iowa's Woodbury County near Smithland. There was damage to cropland and a cemetery in the town of Odo. No one's reported hurt. A northwest Iowa community hit by historic flooding 2 years ago is getting $22 million from FEMA to buy out 104 homes. Rock Valley City Manager Tom Van Monen says the home buyout program isn't designed for immediate relief.
1: We're finally in a position to help the people that were so devastated by the flooding back in 2024. So we're really hitting the ground running.
0: Van Monen says the next few weeks will be spent finishing paperwork before demolition of the properties can start. Rock Valley originally planned to buy out 147 properties, though some homeowners have already rebuilt their houses or sold them. This is Radio Iowa.
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0: A new state law is now in effect, offering more protections to victims of human trafficking. Under it, minors who are victimized by human traffickers can no longer be charged with prostitution and will immediately be referred to state protective services. And HHS is to develop a plan for restitution services for human trafficking victims. With 185 days left in her last term in the U.S. Senate, Joni Ernst says she's focusing on getting a farm bill to the president's desk. Ernst, a Republican from Red Oak, is a member of the Senate Ag Committee.
4: I'm not in the driver's seat with that. You know, we have a chairman of the committee that's from Arkansas. He may see some of these, issues a little differently than I do, but I'm doing everything I can to push him to get the bill over the finish line. It'll help our farmers. It'll help our ranchers.
0: For the past 3 years, Congress has not been able to agree on a new farm bill. Ernst is not seeking a third term. Much of Iowa's southern half remains under an extreme heat warning today, with highs again in the 90s and the heat and humidity combining for triple-digit heat indices. Forecasters expect the muggy weather to last into the holiday weekend. For some Iowans, nothing's more American than gleaming chrome, shiny fenders, and the sound of revving V8 engines. Tomorrow marks the start of the 35th edition of the Heartland Nationals. Stephen Bunker at Good Guys says thousands of stunning show vehicles from across Iowa and at least 20 surrounding states will be on display through Sunday in Des Moines.
5: We're going to fill the Iowa State Fairgrounds with over 5,000 classic American hot rods. All these vehicles are going to be 1999 and older. You're going to see a lot of the 32 Fords, 40 Fords, the pure muscle cars from the 60s, classic trucks. Really, all of it comes out to Iowa, and it's a great, fun-filled weekend celebrating the 4th of July.
0: Bunker says the newest vehicles on display will be 27 years old, but he says some of the oldest will date back more than a century. As one of the biggest car shows in the Midwest, this three-day event's expected to draw tens of thousands of spectators. 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
6: News. I'm CJ Papa. Millions of Americans dealing with life-threatening heat dome, triple-digit temps in the central and eastern portions of the nation. This woman in Philadelphia had an outdoor splash pad with her grandkids.
7: It is hot. I want to cut the air off, and the water is beautiful. It's just a nice little breeze, and I can get wet with the children. I'm loving it. It's really nice.
6: Her grandchild agrees.
8: Just playing with my cousins in the water.
6: A high in Philly today, forecast to at least 100 degrees. It's so hot, the upper Montgomery County Volunteer Fire Department in Maryland pushing back its fireworks show from Independence Day to Sunday, July 5th. The Navy searching today for a missing sailor in the Caribbean Sea. Three others on the helicopter that went down are okay, say officials. In Israel commemorates 1,000 days since the October 7th massacre with a moment of silence earlier, but there were demonstrators clashing with police. America's listening to Fox News.

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3: 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Cloudy, some severe weather in the listing area. Our temperature is 73 degrees. There's a 30% chance of a shower today, becoming sunny, 89. 90% chance of rain tonight, 68 for the low. 60% chance of showers tomorrow, becoming sunny, 91 on Friday. Saturday, partly sunny, a high of 88. Sunday, sunny, 89. Monday, sunny, 89. There is some severe weather in the listing area. Our temperature right now at 73 degrees here at KLEM. 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
2: 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I'm Dustin Huffman. Front month corn futures right now, 2 to 3 cents higher on the overnight. Soybeans, 5 to 6 cents higher. We'll look at those numbers coming up here very soon. Yesterday, we saw September corn up 6 cents. November soybeans up about a nickel. And September wheat rose about 10 cents. Wheat futures benefited from the long tail of the bullish USDA report on Tuesday, estimating the 26 wheat acreage even lower than in May. Corn prices followed wheat, and soybeans bounced off a lower price action earlier this week. Traders are still optimistic about China's soybean demand. Upside momentum may be limited by favorable crop weather, though, expected for the Midwest in the first half of July. For the final trading day of the holiday-shortened week, the Bureau of Labor Statistics will release its June employment report at 7:30. In the afternoon, USDA releases its weekly livestock slaughter report at 2 p.m. The Dow right now is trading down almost 14 points. European markets are higher. Asian markets are trading lower. On the livestock side, cattle futures made a valiant effort to trade higher but could not hold the gains. The nearby August contract made a lower high and a higher low, despite the large discount to cash. Traders continue to trade spreads, with bear spreading taking place on Wednesday. Opening cattle calls are to be mixed. Hogs also look to be mixed across the board. We'll take a look at the numbers next.
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2: On the overnight, September corn is up 2 3/4 at 425.5. December new crop up 2.5 at 444 3/4. August soybeans up 5 3/4 at 1139 even. November new crop up 5.5 at 1154 3/4. Soybean meal up $1.10 at 307.70. Soy oil up 3 cents at 67.05. Chicago wheat up 0.75 cents at 592 3/4. Kansas winter wheat down 2.5 at 620 3/4. Kansas spring wheat up 8.5. That's at 594 1/4. Minneapolis spring wheat up 13.5 at 590, and oats trading up 7.25. That's Market Matters.
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1: 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We're going to talk with Jeff Grossenheider. And Jeff, you're fairly new to Cent Credit Union. Have you been there a while?
7: Yeah.

0: actually, I'm pretty new here. I started in January, so I'm just hitting that 5-month mark.
1: Okay, and what's your main primary duties?
0: I am a loan officer here, so I take care of consumer lending. So I can help with auto loans, consumer loans, and personal loans.
1: Okay, yeah. So if you're in the market for that, check in with Jeff Grossenheider at Cent Credit Union. I got some great rates that'll work for you. And if you want to become a member of Cent Credit Union, there's some real advantages to belonging to Cent.
0: There are. There's a ton of them. We definitely take care of our members.
1: All right. And I know you're doing some facelifting there, too, getting some upgrades on your facilities. Is that right?
0: Yeah, we're redoing the whole branch here, outside and inside, giving a little facelift.
1: All right. So, yeah, come on by. We should be completed with that fairly soon. Looking forward to that new update at Cent Credit Union. And you're located on Lincoln Street, is that right?
0: We are, yes.
1: All right. So come on by and check them out. And along with yourself, Jeff, does your brother work there too? Does Josh work there as well?
0: Yeah, Josh and I are both actually loan officers here for consumer lending. So, I mean, we kind of both were in the car industry before, and we were putting dreams in driveways, and now we're financing them.
1: Yeah, I know. I know. I worked with you before when you guys were in the car industry, so now with Cent Credit Union, it's a great move. So you guys have got great community ties. You've lived your whole life in this area, haven't you, Jeff?
0: We have. We've both been born and raised here and love it.
1: All right. So, yeah, come on by for any of financial needs you might have at Cent Credit Union here in Lamar's, and check in with Jeff Grossenheider, or you can talk to Josh, too. But Jeff's probably the better brother, I would say. So,
0: I mean, I'm biased.
1: Okay. All right. Cent Credit Union here in Lamar's. Check them out today. Thanks for the update, Jeff. We'll talk to you again soon.
0: Hey, thank you. Appreciate it.
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1: It's July 2nd, and this is your Fox Daily Snapshot. Today is National Anisette Day. For fans of black jelly beans or black licorice, you're already familiar with the flavor of the anise herb. A favorite mixer in drinks ranging from coffee to alcohol, anisette is extremely popular in countries like Spain, Portugal, Italy, and France. One warning, however, it's never a smart idea to drink straight anise. Its high alcohol content can be very irritating to the throat. Also on this date in 1962, Sam Walton opened the first Walmart in Rogers, Arkansas. In 1964, President Lyndon Johnson signed the Civil Rights and Voting Rights Acts into law. And in 1979, the Susan B. Anthony dollar coin was issued. It will be the first U.S. coin to honor a woman. If it's your birthday today, you share it with the first African-American to sit on the Supreme Court, Thurgood Marshall, born in 1908, and the king of NASCAR, Richard Petty, born in 1937. I'm Tushar Saxena, and that's your Fox Daily Snapshot.
0: 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On this date in history, July 2nd, 1776, 250 years ago, the Continental Congress passed a resolution. These United Colonies are, and of right, ought to be free, independent states. The final draft of the Declaration of Independence was adopted 2 days later, on July 4th. 1881, 145 years ago, President James Garfield was shot. It took 80 days for his assassin's bullet to kill him. He died of blood poisoning in September. 1937, 89 years ago, aviator Amelia Earhart and her navigator Fred Noonan disappeared over the Pacific Ocean while attempting to make the first round-the-world flight at the equator. 1961, 65 years ago, at his home in Ketchum, Idaho, Ernest Hemingway blew his head off with a double-barreled 12-gauge shotgun, 35 years after his father killed himself. Hemingway's granddaughter, Margot, killed herself by overdosing on prescription pills. 1964, 62 years ago, President Johnson signed the Civil Rights Act, which outlawed racial segregation and prohibited employment discrimination. 1971, 55 years ago, the original movie Shaft was released with Richard Roundtree. It was remade in 2000 with Samuel L. Jackson as his son. 1976, 50 years ago, the Supreme Court ruled that the death penalty was not inherently cruel or unusual. 1980, 46 years ago, the movie Airplane was released. 1986, 40 years ago, Prince released his second movie, Under the Cherry Moon. 1988, 38 years ago, Michael Jackson became the first recording artist in history to have 5 number one songs from one album. The song Dirty Diana went to the top of the Billboard 100 chart. The album was called Bad. Other number one hits were The Way You Make Me Feel, Bad, I Just Can't Stop Loving You, and Man in the Mirror. 1991, 35 years ago, Axl Rose caused a riot during a Guns N' Roses concert outside of St. Louis when he jumped off the stage and attacked a fan who was videotaping the show. 1991, 35 years ago, Alice Cooper released his solo album, Hey Stupid. 1994, 32 years ago, soccer player Andres Escobar was murdered in his hometown of Colombia, just 10 days after accidentally scoring a goal against his own team in the World Cup that gave the U.S. a 2-1 victory. 1996, 30 years ago, Nas released his second album, It Was Written. 1997, 29 years ago, legendary Hollywood actor Jimmy Stewart died in Beverly Hills, California at age 89. 1997, 29 years ago.

0: Oh, the first Men in Black movie premiered. 2001, 25 years ago, at the airport in Liverpool, England, it was renamed Liverpool John Lennon Airport, one of Britain's oldest airports. It's been operating since 1933. 2003, 23 years ago, Terminator 3, Rise of the Machines was released. 2005, 21 years ago, the Live 8 concerts were held simultaneously at 10 places throughout the world to raise interest in the Make Poverty History campaign and pressure leaders attending the G8 summit to do more to help. 2019, 7 years ago, Spider-Man Far From Home was released, starring Tom Holland as Peter Parker and Jake Gyllenhaal as Mysterio.
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3: A hiring slowdown. I'm Dave Anthony, Fox News. Less than half what it was in May. 57,000 jobs created last month. Economists expect to double that. And the number of new jobs in May also revised down by 43,000. However,
4: the unemployment rate fell to 4.2%, down from 4.3%, which it had been holding steady at for about 3 months.
3: That's Fox Business Network Cheryl Cassoni. For a second day, there's a search in the Arabian Sea for a sailor still missing after a U.S. Navy helicopter made an emergency water landing.
5: The U.S. military says there's no indication the crash was caused by enemy action, but the cause is still under investigation. Navy assets are searching for the missing crewman. 3 others on board were hurt, but are in a stable condition. The U.S. Navy's Fifth Fleet says the helicopter was deployed to the region on the USS George H.W. Bush aircraft carrier.
3: Fox's Jonathan Savage. It's up to now at least 20 deaths in Ukraine after a Russian bombardment. Hundreds of drones and missiles targeting the capital, Kyiv. Many others are injured. There's a lot of damage. It's a Russian retaliation for Ukrainian strikes that hit oil facilities inside Russia. Millions of Americans will try not to be outside a lot today.
6: The heat will be dangerously warm.
3: That's Fox Weather's Michael Estime. He's outside D.C. in National Harbor, Maryland, where it could hit a record 102 degrees today.
6: Just make sure that you're drinking plenty of water, wearing those light and loose colored clothing, and you're finding air conditioning at every opportunity.
3: With the humidity factored in, it'll feel like over 100 in a lot of areas. Heat warnings, alerts stretch from Arkansas to Wisconsin, Michigan to Pennsylvania, Maryland up to Maine. Team USA advances at the World Cup, beating Bosnia and Herzegovina 2-0, despite playing most of the second half shorthanded when an American was ejected.

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4: President Trump went to North Dakota to honor one of his predecessors as he visited the Teddy Roosevelt new library.
5: So it's been really very inspiring. They've done a fantastic job with the museum.
4: Now, the president, in a speech to the crowd, also said despite the triple-digit heat that is forecast for Washington, D.C. on the 4th of July for the America 250 celebration, he plans a long speech. He also, again, urged the Senate to pass the Save America Act.
5: We have 100% of the Democrats against it and 4 or 5 Republicans, if you can believe that. What are they all about?
4: The law would put new voting regulations in place requiring proof of citizenship and ID and put new restrictions on mail-in ballots. Now, a federal judge has blocked the U.S. Postal Service from requiring states to provide lists of voters eligible to get mail-in ballots after another ruling last week blocked a Trump executive order on voting by mail. Now, in Colorado, there is more controversy involving a former county elections clerk who was convicted and sent to prison over her attempts to prove President Trump's claims about voting fraud in 2020.
6: Colorado Governor Jared Polis tells two members of his clemency board they're dismissed for violating confidentiality standards. They'd revealed the board voted unanimously twice to reject Tina Peters' request for early prison release before the governor overruled them. Peters was convicted in 2024 and sentenced to 9 years in prison for allowing unauthorized access to Mesa County voting machines and hard drives as part of an attempt to prove the 2020 election was stolen from President Trump. Governor Polis, a Democrat, cut Peters' time in half and approved her release on parole June 1st, calling the sentence disproportionately harsh. He denies caving under pressure from President Trump and refused his demand for a full pardon. Peters met with the president at the White House Tuesday. Chris Foster, Fox News.
4: On Wall Street, stock futures are rising. I'm Dave Anthony.
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7: There's a slight chance of a shower today, otherwise partly sunny, 89 for the high, winds 5 to 10. 90% chance of rain tonight, 68 for the low, winds 10 miles per hour. 60% chance of a shower tomorrow, otherwise sunny on Friday, 91 for the high. For Saturday, 4th of July, a 30% chance of showers, partly sunny, the high 88. 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Cloudy this morning, 73 degrees, south wind at 13, gusting to 18 miles per hour. 82 was yesterday's high. 1.3 inches of rain yesterday. 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Here is Scarlett Hoppe, the daughter of Jill Hoppe.
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0: Happy anniversary on July 2nd to Gregory and Dina Lammers. Famous people born on July 2nd. Actress Polly Holiday would have been 89. She was Flo on the show Alice, born in 1937, died in 2025. NASCAR legend Richard Petty is 89. Comedian Larry David, 79. He's on Curb Your Enthusiasm, and he helped create Seinfeld. Model Jerry Hall is 70. Major League Baseball player Jose Canseco, 62. Yancey Butler is 56. Her dad played drums for The Love and Spoonful. Singer Michelle Branch, 43. Ashley Tisdale, who was in the High School Musical movies, is 41. Lindsay Lohan is 40. Actress Margot Robbie, 36. She was in the Barbie movie, and she was Harley Quinn in the Suicide Squad movies.
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4: When you are kind to other people, it spreads like mushrooms. Dr. Gary Probst here with thoughts about how you can have a big impact on others simply with a smile. Even if you have to force it, a smile for others increases their oxytocin level, and it does yours. It's rather like scratching your dog behind the

0: ears. It makes you feel good, and your dog responds with love. You have to wonder how very positive and kind people like Mr. Rogers were able to keep their positivity going. Part of the reason is such people seek to impart encouragement and kindness every single day, and it ricochets back onto them. We all know that negativity grows like cancer, infecting others around us, bringing down their day and making them rethink happiness. It's much like the fungus field in the forest. You only see the mushroom of negativity, but it runs to the ground of the entire woods. Now imagine the same thing happening with positive action toward others. The human mind reacts to love, peace, and kindness with a rush of the good neurotransmitters that we have. When you're angry, disgusted, or negative about others, you produce cortisol, known for making you anxious and also for belly fat. And who wants that? Think about what negative emotions in isolation can do to you. There's nothing good. Spread something positive so you feel better. 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Go ahead and start a chain reaction that makes the world a little bit better, because it will reflect back onto you.
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0: 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Here's 2020 headlines. Daniel Versteeg has a sports update.
1: Well, some of the evening weather that rolled into Northwest Iowa yesterday did play a factor in how many games and competitions were completed, but we were able to get a good chunk of them in. Let's start first with softball from yesterday in the War Eagle Conference, where 10th-ranked Remsen St. Mary's picked up a crucial late-season win with a 4-2 victory over Akron Westfield. The Hawks picking up their 20th win on the season, now 20-4 on the year, as Lana Jungers went 3-for-4. Two of her three hits were doubles. She had two RBIs as well. Hallie Bunkers goes 1-for-4 with a double and an RBI, and Sophia Harpinaw went 1-for-3 with an RBI. Neely Bacon pitched all seven innings, allowing four hits, two runs, and striking out seven Westerners. Akron Westfield was led offensively by Peyton Vanderhelm. She goes 2-for-4 with an RBI, and Kenzie Allen went 1-for-4 with an RBI in the loss. The MMCRU softball team continues to win here in this final week of the regular season as they dominated South O'Brien last night, a 13-2 win for the Royals in four innings. Also a highlight of that game, Taya Grage hit her first career home run as part of the festivities and the win for the Royals. In the Western Valley Conference last night in softball, a crucial ranked matchup, Kingsley Pearson, now number 13 in Class 1A, they defeated 6th-ranked Newell Fonda by a final score of 10-8. What a win there for the Panthers as they knock off a good Mustang squad. Cadence Hill and Julia Howe each hit home runs as part of the win, and the Panthers knocking off the team that is the top seed in their region that could potentially rematch again in a region final. Elsewhere around the Western Valley Conference in softball, Ridgeview squeaked by GTRA 3-2. Woodbury Central fell to Sioux Central by a score of 6-4. IKM Manning got past MVAOCOU 6-5, and 4th-ranked Missouri Valley in 2A downed 4th-ranked in 1A West Monona by a score of 5-3. 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
1: Now, the KLEM weather forecast.
2: There's a slight chance of a shower today, otherwise partly sunny, 89 for the high, winds 5 to 10. 90% chance of rain tonight, 68 for the low, winds 10 miles per hour. 60% chance of a shower tomorrow, otherwise sunny on Friday, 91 for the high. For Saturday, 4th of July, a 30% chance of showers, partly sunny, the high, 88. 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

0: 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Strong winds and rain in Lamar's right now. Actually, yesterday we had 1.3 inches of rain, a peak wind gust at 215 yesterday morning at 64 miles per hour. Right now, cloudy, rain, south wind at 13, gusting to 18 miles per hour. Here's a news brief.
1: Fox News, I'm Therese Crowley. Your ships are coming in for America 250. The U.S. Navy Band in New York serenading the parade of ships for the Sail 4th 250 Festival in New York Harbor. 37 tall ships, 40 naval vessels, and the Navy Blue Angels fly by salute under a heat dome of 100 degree highs. 270 million people spreading from the Midwest, peaking today into July 4th. The Navy searching for a missing sailor in the Arabian Sea.
2: After an emergency water landing in the Arabian Sea, U.S. Naval Forces Central Command posted to X saying there's no indication the emergency was caused by hostile action. Three of the helicopter's four crew members have

0: been recovered and are in stable condition aboard the George H.W. Bush.
1: Fox's Trey Yangston, Tel Aviv. AAA advises the busiest getaway travel time on the roads today, 2 to 6 p.m., noon to 7 tomorrow. 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
3: Cloudy, rain, some strong winds, also some pea-sized hail in the listening area at the KLEM studios. Our temperature at 73 degrees. 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It's 8:43 on Thursday morning.
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3: 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Doug is with us this morning. Doug, got a little bit of a storm going on right now, but hopefully the holiday weekend coming up, we'll get a chance to get outside and enjoy it.
10: Yeah, absolutely. 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

National Weather Service in Sioux Falls has issued a severe thunderstorm warning for Lyon County in northwestern Iowa, southwestern Osceola County in northwestern Iowa, Sioux County in northwestern Iowa, northwestern O'Brien County in northwestern Iowa, until 9:30 a.m. At 8:48 a.m., severe thunderstorms were located along a line extending from Alcester to near Struble, moving northeast at 35 miles an hour. Hazard, 60 miles an hour wind gusts and quarter-size hail. Source, radar indicated. Impact, hail damage to vehicles is expected. Expect wind damage to roofs, siding, and trees. Severe thunderstorms will be near Sioux Center, Ironton, Hudson, and Morris around 8:55 a.m. Rock Valley and Fairview around 9:05 a.m. Other locations in the path of these severe thunderstorms include Hall, Inwood, Boyden, and Dune. For your protection, move to an interior room on the lowest floor of a building. To report severe weather, contact your nearest law enforcement agency. They will send a report to the National Weather Service office in Sioux Falls. Repeating, a severe thunderstorm warning has been issued until 9:30.

0: It's time for a Plymouth County Fair Royalty Preview brought to you in part by Gretkin Family Eye Care, MRK Insurance, and Get Branded 360. Today I'm talking with McKenna Frericks. McKenna, tell everyone a little bit about yourself.
1: Hi, my name is McKenna Frericks. I'm the 18-year-old daughter of Justin and Carrie Frericks. Oh, do you want me to keep going?
0: Yep.
1: Okay. I attended the Mars Community High School and will be going to DMAC in the fall.
0: Tell us the 4-H Club or FFA chapter that you'll be representing and how many years you've been a member.
1: Sure. I will be representing the Grant Clever Clovers 4-H Club, and I have been a member for 3 years.
0: I know that you're a very active teenager. What activities, sports, or work keep you busy?
1: This year I was involved with soccer and wrestling, and I am also working at 2K Nutrition.
0: What are some skills you've learned from 4-H, and how will those help you in the future?
1: Some skills I've learned are patience, respect, and confidence, and these will help me going forward by helping me build strong connections with people and show respect to others.
0: Tell me about some of the projects you plan to bring to the Plymouth County Fair and some of the activities that you'll be involved with.
1: This year, I am planning to exhibit show cattle, and I'll be helping out with the Kitty Barn, Grilled Cheese and Shake Stand, and the 4-H Stand.
0: What are some honors or awards that you've received over the years?
1: I have received my chapter degree, my Iowa degree, and I have also been awarded the DeKalb Award.
0: We all love the Plymouth County Fair. 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
1: Hi, this is McKenna Frericks. One of my favorite events at the Plymouth County Fair is the Highway 3 Cattle Battle, held on Sunday at 1 o'clock at the Covered Arena.
0: Thank you so much. I've enjoyed visiting with McKenna Frericks, a 2026 Plymouth County Fair Royalty candidate.
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1: 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I'm Dave Anthony, Fox News. We got that update to the economy this morning.
2: There were just 57,000 new jobs created in June, fewer than expected, though the unemployment rate declined to 4.2%. Economists were predicting job growth of 110,000 and the unemployment rate holding at 4.3%.
1: That's Fox's Jenny Casola. More than a week after twin earthquakes devastated Venezuela, a survivor pulled from the rubble as crews keep searching for thousands still missing, more than 2,200.

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3: Stocks are rising this morning after that mixed jobs report showing less hiring last month, but a slightly lower unemployment rate. The Dow is up 324 points, the NASDAQ gaining 219, the S&P 500 adding 55. Price of oil is down 1%, putting WTI back to $67 a barrel, around the level it was before the Iran conflict started. Gas isn't there yet, though. It's down a penny today. AAA's national average for regular $3.83 a gallon is still 85 cents higher than before the fighting. And President Trump is demanding that oil companies bring those pump prices lower faster as he gets ready to celebrate America 250 on the 4th of July in Washington, D.C., despite triple-digit heat.
4: I'm going to go and I'm going to make a really long speech just to show that I can do anything.
3: And it's not just Washington that's roasting. There are heat warnings and alerts from Arkansas to Wisconsin over to Maine down to the D.C. area.
5: The actual air temperature problematic in itself. I mean, Philadelphia, 104 degrees, is extremely high. But when you add in the humidity, it is harder for your body to stay safe. So we have feel-like temperatures that could be as high as 110, 115 degrees.
3: That's Fox Weather meteorologist Britta Merwin. We mentioned America 250. That's not the only anniversary. People are having fun celebrating this week.
6: World UFO Day, celebrated each year on July 2nd, marks the anniversary of the Roswell incident in 1947, when reports of a mysterious crash in New Mexico spawned decades of theories about UFOs and extraterrestrial life. And this year's UFO festival is happening in Roswell, just in time to make July 4th out of this world. There are events planned, including a drone show over downtown Roswell, a parade, a Walk of Fame ceremony, an alien costume contest for humans and pets, and the UFO Festival car show.
3: That's Tanya J. Powers. I'm Dave Anthony, and this is Fox News.
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8: There's a slight chance of a shower today, otherwise partly sunny, 89 for the high, winds 5 to 10. 90% chance of rain tonight, 68 for the low, winds 10 miles per hour. 60% chance of a shower tomorrow, otherwise sunny on Friday, 91 for the high. For Saturday, 4th of July, a 30% chance of showers, partly sunny, the high, 88. 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Skies are starting to clear a little bit. Our temperature at 73 degrees. We received a half an inch of rain in the last hour. There was some pea-sized hail in, mixed in with that rain. There's some severe weather around the listing area, but skies are beginning to clear over Lamar. It's at 7 minutes after 9. It is Thursday morning.

0: 1410 AM 96.9 FM KLEM. Our citizen of the day today is Bryce Boronic. Bryce is with Thorson Drug in Akron. 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
1: To baseball last night in the Warrego Conference, sixth-ranked Remsen St. Mary's just barely squeaked by Akron Westfield in another good

0: matchup between those two programs, a 5-4 win for the Hawks in that contest, as Dalton Kline went 2-for-3 with a double and two RBIs. He also pitched 5 2/3 innings, allowing 4 hits, 4 runs, and striking out 5 batters. Aiden Holman went 1-for-4 with an RBI, and then Blade Nelson and Dayton Knipe with identical stat lines of a 1-for-3 night with a double and an RBI apiece. Akron Westfield had their top offensive contribution from Caleb Johnson. He went 2-for-4 with a double, drove in 3 of the 4 runs for the Westerners. The other run drove in by Bryce Hansen. He went 2-for-3 with a double and that RBI. Should make note that the MMCRU baseball team, they were scheduled to play Sioux Central last night. They did get all the way into the 5th inning, however, could not finish the 5th inning. The Royals were up 8-5, but they could not complete that game, so that goes down as a no contest. Lamar's Communities baseball matchup at Spirit Lake, that one was canceled due to the weather forecast. Other scores around the area in the Western Valley Conference of Baseball: Ridgeview beat Pocahontas Area 3-1, while MVAOCOU beat Missouri Valley 17-2 in 4 innings. You can check out all of those scores and results from baseball and softball yesterday around the listening area by logging onto our website at KLEM1410.com.
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1: We're the only country that has a nationwide hot dog eating contest. A hot dog is the worst thing you can put in the human body. They've done studies that every hot dog you eat takes 30 minutes off of your life. That should be a national emergency. Does it stop us? Hell no. Instead, we have a contest and put it on ESPN on the 4th of July to shine a light on the best and brightest of us all. We feed them to our children at the barbecue. We yell, you get off that trampoline, put out your cigarette, and eat this hot dog. But who cares, right? 30 minutes off your life. You know, it's not like it comes off tonight. You know what I mean? It's not like you eat the hot dog today and you lose it this evening. No, it's at the end, when it's weird and scary. So you're telling me with every hot dog I eat, I have 30 minutes less of staring at a wall in a nursing home, waiting for a stranger to change me? Sounds to me like hot dogs are a superfood.
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1: Now, the KLEM weather forecast.
2: There's a slight chance of a shower today, otherwise partly sunny, 89 for the high, winds 5 to 10. 90% chance of rain tonight, 68 for the low, winds 10 miles per hour. 60% chance of a shower tomorrow, otherwise sunny on Friday, 91 for the high. For Saturday, 4th of July, a 30% chance of showers, partly sunny, the high 88.
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1: Fox News, I'm CJ Popper. 57,000 jobs created in June, the disappointing number from the Bureau of Labor Statistics.
2: Where were the jobs created? 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But big declines in leisure and hospitality, bars and restaurants losing 61,000 jobs last month. And where was all that World Cup hiring?
1: Fox Business' Lauren Simonetti in Venezuela. Years earlier, rescuers carrying out a 43-year-old man trapped in the base of a collapsed building 8 days after the twin earthquakes struck that nation. In the northern part of the nation, security guard was inside a small security cabin when the first violent tremor struck, and nearly two dozen are dead in the latest Russian onslaught inside Ukraine. 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
4: The midterm elections are just about 4 months away, and as Democrats hope to take back control of Congress, they'll like this new Fox News poll on two key races.
5: In Iowa, the race to succeed GOP Senator Joni Ernst is led by a Democrat. State House member Josh Turek leads Republican Congresswoman Ashley Hinson 50-46% among registered voters. Also in Iowa, the opinion of President Trump is 55% unfavorable, a reversal of the 2024 Fox News voter analysis of 52% favorable. In Georgia, Democratic Senator John Ossoff leads GOP Congressman Mike Collins 56-43%.
4: That's Fox's Gernal Scott. The couple who climbed to the very top of the Empire State Building in New York City yesterday, all the way up to the antenna, were in court this morning and then set free on supervised release. They faced numerous criminal charges. Before they came down and were arrested, the couple got engaged. On Wall Street, the Dow is surging up more than 400 points, but the Nasdaq's down about 50. A big win for the U.S. at the World Cup.
6: USA is on top, and I don't know what I can say. Don't count us out.
7: USA!
4: Those are from watch parties in Atlanta and Indianapolis after the American team advanced to the round of 16.
8: Balligan scores! Full Balligan! First to react to the deflection!
9: Courtesy of Fox, Flo Balogun scoring for the U.S. in the 45th minute against Bosnia and Herzegovina. The U.S. took a 1-0 lead into the half, but in the second half, Balogun was sent off with a red card after stepping on the ankle of a Bosnian player. But shorthanded, playing 10 on 11, the Americans got a cushion on a free kick from Malik Tillman in the 82nd minute. They win it 2-0 to advance. They will play Belgium on Monday night in Seattle. Tony Genualdo, Fox News.
4: Three more teams will advance today. Three more will get knocked out of the World Cup. Spain plays Austria. Portugal versus Croatia. Tonight, Switzerland faces Algeria. I'm Dave Anthony. This is...
10: Good morning. It's now time for your KLEM news update for this Thursday, July 2nd. I'm Daniel Verstag. Currently, over our 10 o'clock hour in the Mars, the temperature is at 70 degrees with a westerly wind gusting to 39 miles an hour. We are forecasted to get to a high temperature of 88 degrees today. And there is still a decent chance for some rain showers to continue up until about noon, a 90% chance of that. But that, throughout the remainder of the afternoon, there's just a 20% chance of rain here in Lamar's. For tonight, we have another 90% chance of rain showers that build overnight. So it could be more of the same as we've had the last few nights. Our low temperature down to 68. Then for tomorrow, we'll start things off with a 60% chance of rain showers, high temperature of 90. And for tomorrow night, an 80% chance of rain, our low down to 68. We'll detail the upcoming week's worth of weather, including your 4th of July weekend forecast, all coming up later on. Yesterday's high temperature in Lamar's reached 82. The low got down to 66. Yesterday's rain system did bring with it 1 3/10 of an inch of rain to the KLEM radio studios. The rain showers that graced us this morning brought another 1/2 inch of rain to the KLEM radio studios. 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
4: I'm Sean Power reporting. The Iowa Department of Transportation held a public meeting earlier this week concerning proposed changes to two intersections on U.S. Highway 75 in Plymouth County. The two intersections at Plymouth County Road C-70 and C-80 near James have had a history of car crashes, including two fatal crashes in 2025 and a crash involving members of the Remsen St. Mary's girls basketball team in November that resulted in 9 injuries. Iowa DOT District 3 transportation planner Sarah Tracy explained to KLEM why the DOT is preferring to put in reduced conflict intersections at both locations.
5: In response to that concern, we looked at various options that were available to us for improvements at those intersections, and we use a process called incremental safety solutions. So incrementally, we will install upgraded safety solutions. So we did look at various options at the two locations and basically decided that in constructing these reduced conflict intersections was the best next step at both locations.
4: Within RCI, those turning left on Highway 75 would be directed to take a U-turn, then would turn right to their destination. The DOT says RCIs are cheaper and faster to build, reduce potential conflict points, and can reduce fatal and serious injury incidents by 63% compared to other types of intersections. Around 140 people attended Monday's public meeting, and Tracy says they gathered a lot of mixed feedback.
5: Honestly, we got mixed reviews, I think in part due to the fact that these reduced conflict intersections are new to Iowa. They're not new nationally. There are several that are in Minnesota and Wisconsin and then other neighboring states. But the reactions from people, it certainly wasn't an all positive response. I think there's concern on how these work. It was a mixed bag of responses, but definitely a lot of concern out there. I think in part due to the newness of these in Iowa.
4: Tracy says the feedback received is critical for determining the final design.
5: So we did get some feedback at the open house that we are taking into consideration in the design of these. So I will make sure I say that the feedback is critical. So we are looking at some things in response to some of that feedback we got. But as far as the timeline goes, we have an opportunity for the public to comment on this project that runs through July 13th.
4: A link to give feedback to the DOT prior to July 13th is available under this story on our website. Tracy says bid letting for the project is planned to take place in the fall, with construction set to begin next spring. Iowa Senator Chuck Grassley visited Lamar's on Tuesday, paying a visit to Schuster Company's headquarters and sitting down for a Q&A session with Schuster employees, local community leaders, and media members. During the discussion, Grassley commented on the rising cancer rates in the state, stating that it's unfair for Iowa farmers to be solely to blame.
6: Here's one thing, though, that I think farmers are being blamed, that statistics don't back it up. Iowa's one or two cancer rate growth. But among farmers, the cancer rate among farmers is 13% less than it is state average. So I think that kind of illogical to connect it just to agriculture.
4: Iowa has had the second highest cancer rate in the country for the last 3 years, with a variety of factors such as a higher risk of radon gas exposure, potential nitrate runoff, and high binge drinking rates in the state having been discussed as potential causes. Grassley says the state has previously received praise from federal officials for reducing pollution from farming activity.
6: 2013 or 2014, the EPA director then under Obama came to Iowa at the state fair because there was a forum at the state fair on this very subject of whether we were doing enough to reduce pollution from agriculture. And she said that the way Iowa was doing it ought to be a

0: a classic example of how other states ought to do it.
1: The 2026 Cancer in Iowa report, released by the Iowa Cancer Registry in March, estimates that nearly 22,000 Iowans will be diagnosed with cancer this year. And that's a look at your local news. I'm Sean Power.
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5: On the obituary report, Ronald G. Harvey, 78, of New Braunfels, Texas, formerly of Lamar's, passed away on June 22nd. There will not be a service scheduled. You may find Ronald's obituary on the Neptune Society website at neptunesociety.com/obituaries. In lieu of flowers, memorial donations may be made to a veterans organization of your choice. That's Ronald G. Harvey, 78, of New Braunfels, Texas, formerly of Lamar's. Lyle Schuetz, 79, of Bremsen, died Saturday, July 27th. Mass of Christian burial will take place on Thursday, July 2nd at 10:30 a.m. at St. Mary's Catholic Church in Bremsen. Burial will follow the lunch at the St. Mary's Cemetery in Alton. Military honors will be conducted by the VFW Post 3328, American Legion Post 220 of Bremsen, and Floyd American Legion Post 200 of Alton, Iowa. Visitation with family present will be from 4 p.m. to 7 p.m. on Wednesday. There will be a parish rosary and vigil prayer service at 5 p.m., all at St. Mary's Catholic Church in Bremsen. Visitation will resume 9:30 until 10:15 on Thursday at the church. Services have been entrusted to the Fish Funeral Home and Monument in Bremsen. Condolences may be sent online to the Fish Funeral Home website. That's services for Lyle Schuett, 79, of Bremsen. You can find obituary information on our website at KLEM1410.com.
6: This is Radio Iowa. The Hamilton County Sheriff says a wrong-way driver caused a head-on crash Wednesday afternoon on Highway 20 near Webster City. Both drivers were killed. No names were released. KTIV-TV reports a tornado touched down last night in northwest Iowa's Woodbury County near Smithland. There was damage to cropland and a cemetery in the town of Odo. No one's reported hurt. A northwest Iowa community hit by historic flooding 2 years ago is getting $22 million from FEMA to buy out 104 homes. Rock Valley City Manager Tom Van Monen says the home buyout program isn't designed for immediate relief.
7: We're finally in a position to help the people that were so devastated by the flooding back in 2024. So we're really hitting the ground running.
6: Van Monen says the next few weeks will be spent finishing paperwork before demolition of the properties can start. Rock Valley originally planned to buy out 147 properties, though some homeowners have already rebuilt their houses or sold them. This is Radio Iowa.
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6: A new state law is now in effect, offering more protections to victims of human trafficking. Under it, minors who are victimized by human traffickers can no longer be charged with prostitution and will immediately be referred to state protective services. And HHS is to develop a plan for restitution services for human trafficking victims. With 185 days left in her last term in the U.S. Senate, Joni Ernst says she's focusing on getting a farm bill to the president's desk. Ernst, a Republican from Red Oak, is a member of the Senate Ag Committee.

0: I'm not in the driver's seat with that. You know, we have a chairman of the committee that's from Arkansas. He may see some of these, you know, issues a little differently than I do, but I'm doing everything I can to push him to get the bill over the finish line. It'll help our farmers. It'll help our ranchers.
1: For the past 3 years, Congress has not been able to agree on a new farm bill. Ernst is not seeking a third term. Much of Iowa's southern half remains under an extreme heat warning today, with highs again in the 90s and the heat and humidity combining for triple-digit heat indices. Forecasters expect the muggy weather to last into the holiday weekend. For some Iowans, nothing's more American than gleaming chrome, shiny fenders, and the sound of revving V8 engines. Tomorrow marks the start of the 35th edition of the Heartland Nationals. Stephen Bunker at Good Guys says thousands of stunning show vehicles from across Iowa and at least 20 surrounding states will be on display through Sunday in Des Moines.
2: We're going to fill the Iowa State Fairgrounds with over 5,000 classic American hot rods. All these vehicles are going to be 1999 and older. You're going to see a lot of the 32 Fords, 40 Fords, the pure muscle cars from the 60s, classic trucks. Really, all of it comes out to Iowa, and it's a great, fun-filled weekend celebrating the 4th of July.
1: Bunker says the newest vehicles on display will be 27 years old, but he says some of the oldest will date back more than a century. As one of the biggest car shows in the Midwest, this three-day event's expected to draw tens of thousands of spectators. 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
1: 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Photos will be featured during the 26 and 27 fairs in the Round Barn. 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The fee covers professional photo preparation and supports agricultural education in the Round Barn. All photos will be returned following the 2027 fair. Printed photos used in the Round Barn will be given to submitters following the 2027 fair. If you'd like to submit a photo of an antique tractor, implement, or piece of farm equipment with a unique story or family connection, contact the Lamar's Chamber of Commerce at 712-546-8821 or visit the office Monday through Friday, 8:30 a.m. till 4 p.m. for submission instructions. 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
7: It's time now to take a look at the weather forecast for Lamar's on this Thursday. Right now, for our 10 o'clock hour, the temperature is at 70 degrees with a westerly wind gusting to 39 miles an hour. Your forecast throughout the remainder of the day does call for a 90% chance of more rain up until about noon today. And then once we get to the afternoon, that'll drop down to a 20% chance of rain. Our high temperature set to reach 88. Then for tonight, a 90% chance of more rain showers and thunderstorms, are low down to 68 degrees. For tomorrow, we have a 60% chance of rain showers sticking around throughout most of the afternoon, a high temperature reaching 90. And for tomorrow night, 80% chance of rain showers. The low drops down to 68. Looking ahead to the 4th of July, there is now a 30% chance of rain showers throughout the afternoon of the 4th, a high temperature of 88. For Saturday night, there's still a 30% chance of rain showers that will stick around in the evening hours. Then for Sunday, mostly sunny skies, a high temperature up to 88 degrees. Monday, mostly sunny, the high gets up to 89. Tuesday, mostly sunny, and our high temperature reaching 90. And then for Wednesday, mostly sunny skies, high temperature set to reach 89 degrees. And that's a look at your upcoming weather forecast here on KLEM. To stay up to date,

0: Event Center, beginning an hour and a half before each show. And in honor of America's 250th birthday, they brought back their popular military display, along with Michaela's inspiring America the Beautiful portrait collection, painted by Terry Redland of Watertown, South Dakota. 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

News, I'm Therese Crowley. Jubilation in Venezuela as a security guard is rescued from the wreckage 8 days after Venezuela's violent earthquakes destroyed some 60,000 buildings, nearly 2,300 known dead.

0: 50,000 people reported missing. War Secretary and former National Guardsman Pete Hegseth saluting the Guard whose service has helped make D.C. safe for America 250 over the shouts of protesters.
1: It's incredible Americans like you who ignore the noise and you do your job. And you do it with courage and you do it with professionalism and you do it because you love your country, which is why you raise your right hand in the first place.
0: Great American State Fair theme of the day, American horsepower on the roads. AAA advises the busiest getaway travel time 2 to 6 p.m. today, noon to 7 tomorrow. 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
3: 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Give your people Culligan Water. Right now it's 72 degrees with a northerly wind gusting to 32 miles an hour. Looking to reach a high temperature of 88 today. That comes with an overall 20% chance of rain the rest of the day. Tonight, a 90% chance of more rain showers with a low down to 68. Then for tomorrow, 60% chance of rain, a high temperature of 90. And for tomorrow night, 80% chance of rain and a low down to 68. For the 4th of July on Saturday, 30% chance of rain throughout the day, high temperature of 88. Sunday, mostly sunny, a high of 88 as well. Then for Monday, looking to reach a high of 89. Tuesday, mostly sunny, a high of 90. And Wednesday, mostly sunny skies, high temperature up to 89 degrees. And that's a look at your upcoming weather forecast here on KLEM. Stay tuned for more favorites, and we'll have a news update for you at the top of the hour. A fair royalty preview comes your way this hour as well on KLEM.

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1: Today I'll be talking with Lizzie Brewer. Lizzie, tell everyone a little bit about yourself.
2: Hi, my name is Lizzie Brewer. I am the 16-year-old daughter of Nick and Carmen Brewer. I attend Lamar's Community High School, and I will be a junior this fall.
1: Tell us the 4-H Club or FFA chapter that you'll be representing and how many years you've been a member.
2: Sure. I will be representing the Stanton Lucky Clovers 4-H Club, and I have been a member for 7 years.
1: I know that you're a very active teenager. What activities, sports, or work keep you busy?
2: I'm involved with tennis, soccer, band, 4-H, and FFA, and I also work at Bomger's and on my family farm.
1: What are some skills that you've learned from 4-H, and how will those help you in the future?
2: Some skills I have learned are responsibility, leadership, and community service. And these will help me going forward by preparing me for service in my everyday life.
1: Tell me about some of the projects you plan to bring to the Plymouth County Fair and some of the activities you'll be involved with.
2: So I was actually planning on being on a missions trip the first 2 weeks of July, so I wasn't really planning on bringing anything to the fair, but it got canceled, so I still don't have anything to bring. And then I will be helping out with the Kitty Barn and 4-H food stand, as well as the grilled cheese and shake stand.
1: What are some honors or awards that you've received over the years?
2: I have received honor roll in school, Star Green Hand through FFA, and then I'm also a member of our honors program at school.
1: We all love the Plymouth County Fair. Invite listeners to one of your favorite events at the fair.
2: Hi, this is Lizzie Brewer. One of my favorite events at the Plymouth County Fair is the Kitty Barn, held on Wednesday through Sunday at 8 a.m. to 10 p.m. at the Kitty Barn.
1: Thank you so much. I've enjoyed visiting with Lizzie Brewer, a 2026 Plymouth County Fair Royalty candidate.
0: This has been a Plymouth County Fair Royalty Preview brought to you in part by Egg Optimus and Big Sioux Seed, Lamar's FFA Alumni Association, and Sitzman Construction. The crowning of the 2026 Fair King and Queen will take place Wednesday night, July 29th at the Plymouth County Fair.
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0: Celebrate the 4th of July in Lamar's with a full day of hometown fun. 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
1: Than expected. I'm Lisa Brady, Fox News. In the new jobs report, 57,000 created in June, about half what economists expected.
2: The Labor Department says employment continued to trend up in professional and business services, social assistance, and health care. However, employment declined in leisure and hospitality. The Federal Reserve considers the employment situation when it decides what to do about interest rates. The Fed meets again July 28th and 29th.
1: Fox's Jenny Cosola. Economists also expected the unemployment rate to hold at 4.3%. Instead, it dipped to 4.2%. A search continues in the Arabian Sea for a U.S. Navy sailor missing since yesterday after a Navy helicopter made an emergency landing on the water.
3: U.S. Naval Forces Central Command posted to X saying there is no indication the emergency was caused by hostile action. Three of the helicopter's four crew members have been recovered and are in stable condition aboard George H.W. Bush.
1: Fox's Trey Yingst in Tel Aviv. That incident remains under investigation. Progress reported in Qatar after indirect talks between U.S. and Iranian officials. This as Iran warns the U.S. and Israel against any attacks during a days-long funeral for the country's slain supreme leader.
4: Talks between the U.S. and Iran are paused for the funeral of Ayatollah Ali Khamenei. The former supreme leader was killed in U.S. and Israeli airstrikes on the opening day of the war on February 28th. His funeral is set for July 4th.

0: Fox News.
1: In Philadelphia, a bipartisan march of mayors from communities across the country, marking the 250th anniversary of the Continental Congress vote for independence. The city is also holding a We the People symposium after the march. Organizers saying today's events are to reaffirm the enduring role of cities in American democracy. But what about the best cities for 4th of July festivities?
2: Wallet Hub compared the nation's 100 largest cities, scoring them on 18 factors, including fireworks, entertainment, affordability, safety, accessibility, and even the holiday weather forecast. Las Vegas claimed the top spot thanks to its abundance of entertainment and recreation, affordable, highly rated restaurants, and one of the nation's lowest rates of fatal drunk driving crashes. New York City finished second, but ranked first for the number of 4th of July celebrations and festivities, followed by Orlando, Los Angeles, and Minneapolis. At the other end of the rankings, Garland, Texas landed last, with Laredo, Texas, and Newark, New Jersey also finishing near the bottom.
1: Fox's Matt Murphy. New highs on Wall Street. The Dow's up 381 points, but a mixed day overall so far. The NASDAQ is down 215. I'm Lisa Brady, Fox News.
3: Now, the KLEM weather forecast.
4: KLEM weather brought to you by Emily's Home Furnishings, downtown Lamar's, turning workdays into cozy nights. Right now it is 75 degrees, southerly wind at 14 miles an hour. Looking to reach a high temperature of 88 today with a 20% chance of some more rain showers. Tonight, a 90% chance of rain with our low down to 68. Then for tomorrow, a 60% chance of rain once again, a high temperature reaching 90. And for tomorrow night, 80% chance of rain with a low down to 68. Then for your 4th of July, there's a 30% chance of rain showers all day, high temperature up to 88 degrees. For Sunday, mostly sunny, high temperature of 88. Monday, mostly sunny, a high of 89. Tuesday, mostly sunny, a high of 90. And then for Wednesday, mostly sunny, a high temperature reaching 89 degrees. And that's a look at your upcoming weather forecast here on KLEM. Stay tuned for some more of your favorites coming your way throughout this hour. Later on in the hour, we'll have another America at 250 feature as we close in on the 250th anniversary of the signing of the Declaration of Independence. More favorites on the way as well here on KLEM.

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1: 2020 Headlines, I'm Daniel Versteg. Developers hoping to build a data center on a partially developed site in northwest Iowa say they'd make the use of the property's existing infrastructure, but Sioux County officials and residents say they still need more answers before the project could move forward. During an informational meeting this week, the company indicated they'd already found an end user. Representatives of Path One Data Center say the project southwest of Hull would be significantly smaller than the large-scale projects that have sparked debate elsewhere. And state climatologist Justin Glisson says around half of the state saw above normal precipitation in June. He says if you draw a line from the northeast corner to the southwest corner, the stations southeast of that line were above average. And he says eastern and south central Iowa were in the top 20 wettest Junes on record. Glisson says west central Iowa, getting into north central Iowa, were 2 to 3 inches below average. News stories and more found on our website, KLEM1410.com.
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0: Fox News, I'm Therese Crowley. Jubilation in Venezuela as a security guard is rescued from the wreckage 8 days after Venezuela's violent earthquakes destroyed some 60,000 buildings. Nearly 2,300 known dead, 50,000 people reported missing. War Secretary and former National Guardsman Pete Hegseth saluting the guard whose service has helped make D.C. safe for America 250 over the shouts of protesters.
1: It's incredible Americans like you who ignore the noise and you do your job. 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
0: Great American State Fair theme of the day, American horsepower on the roads. AAA advises the busiest getaway travel time, 2 to 6 p.m. today, noon to 7.

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3: 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Call them at 546-8562. Right now it is 75 degrees with a southwesterly wind gusting to 15 miles an hour. A 20% chance of more rain showers today with a high temperature reaching 88. Tonight, a 90% chance of rain showers, our low down to 66. Then for tomorrow, 60% chance of rain, a high of 90. For tomorrow night, an 80% chance of rain and our low down to 68. Then for the 4th of July on Saturday, a 30% chance of rain, a high of 88. Sunday, mostly sunny, high of 88 as well. Then for Monday, mostly sunny, high of 89. Tuesday, mostly sunny, 90 for the high. And then for Wednesday, mostly sunny, a high temperature of 89 degrees. And that's your weather forecast here on KLEM. Stay tuned for a news update. We'll get that to you with your 2020 headlines coming up very soon. More favorites on the way. And, of course, America at 250. That feature coming up later on in the hour here on KLEM Radio.

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1: 2020 Headlines, I'm Daniel Verstag. Iowa Senator Chuck Grassley says it may be time for Congress to act on what's known as birthright citizenship after the U.S. Supreme Court this week struck down President Trump's executive order that sought to end the practice. Grassley says there's an industry for a lot of women in the late stages of pregnancy to enter the U.S., give birth to a baby, and then leave for their home country. Grassley says it's an abuse of our constitutional privileges that ought to be stopped. And with 185 days left in her last term in the U.S. Senate, Joni Ernst says she's focused on getting a farm bill to the president's desk. The Republican from Red Oak is a member of the Senate Ag Committee, but Ernst says the Arkansas Republican who leads the committee is in the driver's seat and sees some things a little bit differently than she does. Ernst is working to insert language in the chairman's farm bill proposal that would override a California law that restricts the sale of some pork products in that state. News stories and more found on our website, KLEM1410.com.
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0: For 250 years, the American story has been written by millions of people, leaders, dreamers, workers, and families. 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As we celebrate the 250th anniversary of the Declaration of Independence, listen to another chapter in the story of America. 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
0: Two railroads meet at Promontory Summit. With the driving of the Golden Spike, the first transcontinental railroad completion links America coast to coast. Travel that once took months now takes days. The railroad transforms commerce, travel, and communication across a growing nation. 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

In celebrating the moments that bring us all together and covering the games that bring out hometown pride, including the high school sports our families, students, and communities rally around. When I arrived back in March, I told the team that the mission is simple. Serve Siouxland with programming that informs, entertains, and strengthens the community. 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

0: Iowa farmers always had champions in the Senate. What happened?
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0: Dick.
1: Fox's Tanya J. Powers. That Empire State account also posting an apology to Madison Square Garden for making this week all about me. A playful reference to the Garden being the suspected venue for the Taylor Swift Travis Kelce wedding this weekend. A mixed day on Wall Street with a rally for the Dow up 234 points, but a sell-off for the NASDAQ right now down 376. I'm Lisa Brady. 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
2: Now, the KLEM weather forecast.
3: KLEM weather is brought to you by Sunshine Natural Foods, now located at 130 4th Avenue Northeast in Lamar's, to get healthy, to be healthy, and to stay healthy. Well, right now it is 77 degrees, southerly wind at 13 miles an hour, forecasted to get to a high temperature of 88 today. That comes with a 20% chance of rain showers. Tonight, a 90% chance of more rain with a low down to 66. Then for tomorrow, 60% chance of rain, a high temperature of 90. Tomorrow night, 80% chance of rain, low down to 68. For the 4th of July on Saturday, a 30% chance of rain, a high of 88. Sunday, mostly sunny skies, high temperature also to reach 88. Then for Monday, mostly sunny, high of 89. Tuesday, mostly sunny, 90 for the high. And then for Wednesday, mostly sunny, a high temperature reaching 89 degrees. And that's a look at your upcoming weather forecast here on KLEM. Stay tuned. In just a couple of minutes, we'll bring you your midday market report from the Iowa Agribusiness Radio Network. And then at 12:30, we'll bring you your local KLEM news and sports updates. And that's all happening this noon hour right here on KLEM Radio.
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1: 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I'm Mark Magnuson. 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Naomi, what's happening with the trade in the grains today?
2: Well, we're seeing firmer trade today, but it is pretty quiet heading into the three-day holiday weekend. At the moment, we have corn trading about one to two higher, same with soybeans, Chicago wheat trading about a penny or two higher as well. So the market right now just continues to be mindful that the weather, for the most part, while it's been hot, a lot of folks getting some rain coming through. Parts of northwest Iowa, I've heard, got a couple inches of rain here this week. Other places receiving just various portions of rain as well. So in a sense, that might limit any rallies from here, but also it's that time of year where sometimes the market gets a little bit of a bounce higher, especially during the first couple weeks of July as we keep an eye on weather things.
1: That was Naomi Bloom with Total Farm Marketing. We will have a check of the numbers next.
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1: July corn up 6 1/4 at 427 1/4. July soybeans up 2 3/4 at 11.29. July soybean meal up 60 cents at 307.20. July soybean oil up 48 cents at 67.50. Chicago wheat up 5 cents at 597. Minneapolis wheat up 14 cents at 590. Kansas City hard red wheat up 4 3/4 at 628. July oats up 7 1/4 at 271.5. On the Merck, August live cattle down $1.75 at $240.08. August feeder cattle down $1.40 at $362.75. July lean hogs up 35 cents at $93.70. July pork cutout unchanged. Class 3 milk up 4 cents at $15.52. This has been a check of the Midday Markets on the Iowa Agribusiness Radio Network.
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3: Military matters.
4: It costs the U.S. millions of dollars to intercept Iran's small, fast-moving drones. But a robotics defense company in Texas says it has a cheaper way, and it costs just $10 to take one drone down. Allen Control Systems in Austin developed what they call Bullfrog. It's an AI-powered drone killer. It tracks down targets in the sky and then takes them out with a machine gun. Bullfrog can be mounted on autonomous trucks or vessels and can take down entire swarms of small drones at once. Bullfrog is being deployed by the Army and Navy. The CEO of Allen Control Systems says it's not only fast and effective, it's also a whole lot cheaper.
5: The cheapest missiles that we have for engaging drones tend to be in the $100,000 range. So that compared to you're basically one missile per drone, so $100,000 per kill, we're talking about, you know, less than $10 per kill.
4: With Military Matters, Brooke Taylor, Fox News.
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5: My family thanks you for giving my dad room to work safely.
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7: 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I'm Thierry Gidey. Despite drones rapidly gaining popularity among farmers as a viable alternative for spraying, they remain a relatively new technology in farming. We will have more right after this.
8: Rod Stewart.
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7: Tyler Steinkamp, technical agronomist for Winfield United, was in charge of the station showcasing how droplets travel after leaving the drone's rudder at Winfield United Field Day in Story City. Steinkamp believes there is no standardized speed for spraying with a drone because drones differ in their intended use.
10: Every drone's just a little bit different, and so they're set up to do different things. And honestly, you can do a really good job with a drone that flies fast if you're using the right adjuvants like Master Lock, for example, to get better canopy deposition. You can also slow it down and get a little bit more prop wash in there and manage that swath that way as well.
7: He shared thoughts on the importance of managing droplet size to maximize the drone effectiveness when spraying.
10: Small droplets tend to end up directly below the drone because you do have a lot of canopy wash and those type of things. Large droplets end up on the outside. So if I could better manage with the tank mix, better manage the size of the droplets so I get more even droplet size, I get better overall coverage throughout that swath width.
7: For Steinkamp, drones keep getting better, and so are farmers at using them for spraying.
10: I think they're getting better. I also think the technology is getting better and more adaptive to allow us to more pinpoint what we are actually trying to do with that drone.
7: For more information, visit WinfieldUnited.com. For the World Agriculture on the Iowa Agribusiness Radio Network, I'm Thierry Gidey reporting.
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2: A new feature is coming to one of the most popular messaging apps. Going back to the days of America Online, users who spent all their time chatting on what we used to call Instant Messenger came up with the clever handles or usernames they use. The practice carried through to more modern social media such as X and TikTok. And now WhatsApp, the Meta-backed texting platform, will allow you to do the same. While more widely used outside the U.S. than inside, the platform is becoming more relied upon, but it's always required you to share your phone number. And that might cause some users to be a little shy when it comes to using the platform. Meta is now encouraging users to hurry up and pick a username before someone else calls dibs on their digital nicknames. Reserve it by using the latest version of WhatsApp and by going into Settings, Account, and then Username. It will tell you if yours is available. With Fox on Tech, I'm Eben Brown, Fox News.
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0: Farm women face challenges in three key areas: childcare, ensuring safety on the farm, and looking out for the viability of the farm business. The New York Center for Agricultural Medicine and Health put together a panel to talk about that recently, and Florence Beacott from Penn State University Extension observed,
1: "So I think there is like the weight on women's shoulders. We're seen as the caregivers of our families and of society, but at some point, who is there to help the helpers? I think that's the important question."
0: Beacott says farm women are often seen as caretakers, even though many are actively involved in the farming business.
1: "When you don't have the resources that you need to be successful, we can tell each other and be supportive all day long. But if you don't have access to the childcare that you need, for example, at the end of the day, it wears down on people."
0: And says Beacott, there's a price to be paid when farm women lack the help and support they need to pull it off.
1: "When we have conversations about the future of agriculture in rural areas, if we don't have that social and physical infrastructure in our rural communities, it makes it hard to attract and retain people. And to have families who want to move there and stay there or were able to stay where they grew up."
0: Another panelist weighs in tomorrow. That's Farm to Fork. I'm Daryl Anderson.
2: "I'm a line worker for the local electric co-op. 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Please pay attention to Iowa's Move Over Slow Down law, which says that motorists must move over or slow down when coming upon a stopped vehicle on the side of the road with flashing lights."
3: "My family thanks you for giving my dad room to work safely."
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2: I'm Sean Power reporting. The Iowa Department of Transportation held a public meeting earlier this week concerning proposed changes to two intersections on U.S. Highway 75 in Plymouth County. The two intersections at Plymouth County Road C70 and C80 near James have had a history of car crashes, including two fatal crashes in 2025 and a crash involving members of the Remsen St. Mary's girls basketball team in November that resulted in 9 injuries. Iowa DOT District 3 Transportation Planner Sarah Tracy explained to KLEM why the DOT is preferring to put in reduced conflict intersections at both locations.
3: In response to that concern, we looked at various options that were available to us for improvements at those intersections, and we use a process called incremental safety solutions. So incrementally, we will install upgraded safety solutions. So we did look at various options at the two locations and basically decided that in constructing these reduced conflict intersections was the best next step at both locations.
2: Within RCI, those turning left on Highway 75 would be directed to take a U-turn, then would turn right to their destination. The DOT says RCIs are cheaper and faster to build, reduce potential conflict points, and can reduce fatal and serious injury incidents by 63% compared to other types of intersections. Around 140 people attended Monday's public meeting, and Tracy says they gathered a lot of mixed feedback.
3: Honestly, we got mixed reviews, I think, in part due to the fact that these reduced conflict intersections are new to Iowa. They're not new nationally. There are several that are in Minnesota and Wisconsin and then other neighboring states. But the reactions from people, it certainly wasn't an all positive response. I think there's concern on how these work. It was a mixed bag of responses, but definitely a lot of concern out there. I think in part due to the newness of these in Iowa.
2: Tracy says the feedback received is critical for determining the final design.
3: So we did get some feedback at the open house that we are taking into consideration in the design of these. So I will make sure I say that the feedback is critical. So we are looking at some things in response to some of that feedback we got. But as far as the timeline goes, we have an opportunity for the public to comment on this project that runs through July 13th.
2: A link to give feedback to the DOT prior to July 13th is available under this story on our website. Tracy says bid letting for the project is planned to take place in the fall, with construction set to begin next spring. Iowa Senator Chuck Grassley visited Lamars on Tuesday, paying a visit to Schuster Company's headquarters and sitting down for a Q&A session with Schuster employees, local community leaders, and media members. During the discussion, Grassley commented on the rising cancer rates in the state, stating that it's unfair for Iowa farmers to be solely to blame.
4: Here's one thing, though, that I think farmers are being blamed, that statistics don't back it up. Iowa's 1 or 2 cancer rate growth. But among farmers, the cancer rate among farmers is 13% less than it is in state average. So I think that kind of illogical to connect it just to agriculture.
2: Iowa has had the second highest cancer rate in the country for the last 3 years, with a variety of factors such as a higher risk of radon gas exposure, potential nitrate runoff, and high binge drinking rates in the state having been discussed as potential causes. Grassley says the state has previously received praise from federal officials for reducing pollution from farming activity.
4: 2013 or 2014, the EPA director then under Obama came to Iowa at the state fair, because there was a forum at the state fair on this very subject of whether we were doing enough to reduce pollution from agriculture. And she said that the way I was doing it ought to be a classic example of how other states ought to do it.
2: The 2026 campaign

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4: It's time now to take a look at the weather forecast for Lamar's on this Thursday. Currently, over the noon hour, it is 79 degrees with a southerly wind gusting to 21 miles an hour. Our heat index is up to 83 degrees. Forecasted to reach a high temperature today of 88. That comes with a 20% chance of some rain showers. Tonight, a 90% chance of more rain and thunderstorms. Our low temperature down to 66. As we go into tomorrow, we have a 60% chance of rain to stick around in the morning hours. High temperature reaching 90. Tomorrow night, 80% chance of rain with low down to 68. Looking ahead to the 4th of July on Saturday, there is a 30% chance of some rain showers throughout the afternoon hours. High temperature reaching 88. And then there is another 30% chance of rain showers that stick around Saturday night on the 4th. So just be aware that we could have some rain on our parade, so to speak, on the 4th of July. As for Sunday, we do have mostly sunny skies and dry conditions. High temperature reaching 88. Monday's high temperature set to get to 89. Tuesday, mostly sunny and a high of 90. And then for Wednesday next week, mostly sunny skies and a high temperature set to reach 89 degrees. And that's a look at your upcoming weather forecast here on KLEM. To stay up to date with the weather, log on to KLEM1410.com.

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2: With this KLEM Sports Update for this Thursday, July 2nd, I'm KLEM Sports Director Daniel Versteg. Well, some of the evening weather that rolled into Northwest Iowa yesterday did play a factor in how many games and competitions were completed, but we were able to get a good chunk of them in. Let's start first with softball from yesterday in the War Eagle Conference, where 10th-ranked Remsen St. Mary's picked up a crucial late-season win with a 4-2 victory over Akron Westfield. The Hawks picking up their 20th win on the season, now 20-4 on the year, as Lana Jungers went 3-for-4. Two of her three hits were doubles. She had two RBIs as well. Hallie Bunkers goes 1-for-4 with a double and an RBI, and Sophia Harpinaw went 1-for-3 with an RBI. Neely Bacon pitched all seven innings, allowing four hits, two runs, and striking out seven Westerners. Akron Westfield was led offensively by Peyton Vanderhelm. She goes 2-for-4 with an RBI, and Kenzie Allen went 1-for-4 with an RBI in the loss. The MMCRU softball team continues to win here in this final week of the regular season as they dominated South O'Brien last night, a 13-2 win for the Royals in four innings. Also a highlight of that game, Taya Grage hit her first career home run as part of the festivities and the win for the Royals. In the Western Valley Conference last night in softball, a crucial ranked matchup, Kingsley Pearson, now number 13 in Class 1A, they defeated 6th-ranked Newell Fonda by a final score of 10-8. What a win there for the Panthers as they knock off a good Mustang squad. Cadence Hill and Julia Howe each hit home runs as part of the win, and the Panthers knocking off the team that is the top seed in their region that could potentially rematch again in a region final. Elsewhere around the Western Valley Conference in softball, Ridgeview squeaked by GTRA 3-2. Woodbury Central fell to Sioux Central by a score of 6-4. IKM Manning got past MVAOCOU 6-5, and 4th-ranked Missouri Valley in 2A downed 4th-ranked in 1A West Monona by a score of 5-3. To baseball last night in the War Eagle Conference, 6th-ranked Remsen St. Mary's just barely squeaked by Akron Westfield in another good matchup between those two programs. A 5-4 win for the Hawks in that contest as Dalton Klein went 2-for-3 with a double and two RBIs. He also pitched 5 2/3 innings, allowing four hits, four runs, and striking out five batters. Aiden Holman went 1-for-4 with an RBI, and then Blade Nelson and Dayton Knipe with identical stat lines of a 1-for-3 night with a double and an RBI apiece. Akron Westfield had their top offensive contribution from Caleb Johnson. He went 2-for-4 with a double, drove in three of the four runs for the Westerners. The other run drove in by Bryce Hansen. He went 2-for-3 with a double and that RBI. Should make note that the MMCRU baseball team, they were scheduled to play Sioux Central last night. They did get all the way into the fifth inning, however, could not finish the fifth inning. The Royals were up 8-5, but they could not complete that game, so that goes goes down as a no contest. Lamar's Communities baseball matchup at Spirit Lake, that one was canceled due to the weather forecast. Other scores around the area in the Western Valley Conference of Baseball, Ridgeview beat Pocahontas area 3-1, while MV

AOCOU beat Missouri Valley 17-2 in four innings. You can check out all of those scores and results from baseball and softball yesterday around the listening area by logging onto our website at KLEM1410.com. Well, of course, right now we are firmly in the summer sports season, but it's never too late to get some postseason recognition for our spring sports seasons. And we can do that by taking a look at the Missouri River Activities Conference Boys Soccer All-Conference teams that were released. These teams highlighting the great play around the MRAC in boys soccer throughout the 2026 campaign. And Lamar's community had three representatives in the conference's all-conference boys soccer teams. Starting in the first team, that's where we find Lamar's forward Deji Kabongo, who continues the run of a Kabongo in the first team in MRAC boys soccer. Deji had a great season. Of course, we talked about him being an honorable mention all-stater earlier as well. He had 19 goals for the Bulldogs, easily leading the way in that category. He also tacked on three assists for Lamar's to help pace the offense for the Bulldogs all throughout the season, and for his effort, he earns first team all conference in the Missouri River Activities Conference. On the second team, we find a couple of other Bulldogs, and one of them being another Kabongo, as Ephraim Kabongo earns second team all conference as a midfielder for the Bulldogs. Kabongo scored two goals this year and was a very key contributor on both ends of the ball. As a midfielder, you got to do a little bit of both, and Ephraim Kabongo certainly did that, as he ends up as a second team all-conference selection. And then a defender for the Bulldogs earned all-conference. That'd be junior Jordan Luna, a second-team all-conference selection for Lamar's, part of a defense that was pretty stout all throughout the season. Lamar's finished fourth in the Missouri River Activities Conference in boys soccer this year and earned three all-conference nods. Deji Kabongo first team, Ephraim Kabongo and Jordan Luna on the second team. You can check out that entire listing, the full MRAC all-conference boys soccer teams list, by logging onto our website at KLEM1410.com. Well, yesterday, the Iowa Girls High School Athletic Union released a new set of softball rankings, and as we might have teased already earlier, there is now a third team in the listening area that is getting some statewide recognition in the rankings. Let's start in Class 1A, where Exira Elkhorn Kimbleton Audubon is ranked number one now. Clarksville is number two, with St. Edmund at three. West Monona at four. Newman Catholic is ranked number five. Newell Fonda, make that note, they are the number one seed in the region that hosts Remsen St. Mary's, Kingsley Pearson, and Galen Catholic. The Mustangs are ranked number six. Remsen St. Mary's did move up one spot, and they cracked the top 10 at number 10 in Class 1A. And then Kingsley Pearson, how about the season for the Panthers this year? Of course, they proved their new ranking with their victory last night. The Panthers are ranked number 13 in Class 1A softball. Over to Class 2A, where Riverside is the number one team in the state, with Interstate 35 at number two, Grandview Christian 3, Missouri Valley 4, Louisa Muscatine is number 5, West Lyon is ranked number 7. They are the number one seed of the region bracket that features MMCRU and Hinton. And speaking of the Blackhawks, Hinton is ranked number 11 in Class 2A softball. Over to Class 3A, where Williamsburg is top ranked, with Waller Catholic at 2, Albia 3, Mount Vernon 4, PCM is ranked number 5. In Class 4A, ADM is the top team with Carlisle at 2. Fort Dodge is the top seed in Lamar's region. The Dodgers are ranked number 3. Western Dubuque at 4. North Scott is ranked number 5. Bishop Heelan remains in the top 15. They are ranked number 11. Sergeant Bluff Luton dropped out. If you listen to our broadcast on Tuesday, we talked about them on a 5-game losing streak. That certainly hurt their rankings. They are now out of the top 15. Over to Class 5A, Waukee Northwest leads the way at number 1, with Ankeny Centennial 2, West Des Moines Valley 3, Dallas Center Grimes 4, and Cedar Rapids Kennedy is ranked number 5. You can check out those softball rankings in all five classes by logging onto our website. That's KLEM1410.com. Let's take a look now at the sports schedule for today, where we have had a little bit of alteration to the schedule. A couple of contests that are no longer being played today. First, starting in softball, Galen Catholic hosting West Monona in the regular season finale for the Jays. That contest has been canceled due to the weather,
and the field conditions now at the Riverview Softball Complex. In baseball today, Hinton was scheduled to take on Esther.

0: Estherville, Lincoln Central in Estherville, and that contest has been canceled as well. Let's get to the games that, as of right now, are still going on today. First in softball, in the Missouri River Activities Conference, Lamar's Community at Council Bluffs Abe Lincoln, concluding the regular season for the Bulldogs in conference play. Sergeant Bluff Luton is at Sioux City North, Bishop Heelan is at Sioux City East, and Council Bluffs Thomas Jefferson is in action at Sioux City West. In the Warrigal Conference in softball tonight, Hinton is scheduled to host Spirit Lake. MMCRU is scheduled to host Unity Christian. Remsen St. Mary's is in action at Lon Bronson. There's also matchups between Harris Lake Park and Okoboji. Hartley Melvin Sanborn at Alta Aurelia. South O'Brien at Cherokee. Trinity Christian at Western Christian. And Central Lyon at West Sioux. To the rest of the baseball schedule now today in the Missouri River Activities Conference, Lamar's Community is at Council Bluffs Abe Lincoln, also concluding the conference regular season slate for the Bulldogs. Council Bluffs Thomas Jefferson is at Sioux City West. Sergeant Bluff Luton is at Sioux City North. And then Bishop Heelan is in action at Sioux City East in a critical conference baseball doubleheader. To the Warrigal Conference in baseball, Remsen St. Mary's is slated to conclude its regular season tonight at Galen Catholic's first-round district opponent, the Westwood Rebels. And also in the Warrigal Conference in baseball tonight, Trinity Christian is at Western Christian. Well, for more sports news, be sure to check out our website, KLEM1410.com. Encourage you to also follow us on Twitter at KLEM Sports. That's usually a great place for if there are any more weather-related announcements and cancellations for the sports schedule. You can find it there at KLEM Sports on Twitter. Well, this has been your Thursday KLEM Sports Update. I'm Sports Director Daniel Versteeg.
1: This is Sports on Radio Iowa. I'm Todd Kim. Cedar Rapids native Zach Johnson makes his 24th start at the John Deere Classic in the Quad Cities for today's opening round. Johnson won the tournament back in 2012. He's skipping the U.S. Senior Open this week to play. The 50-year-old has two wins on the PGA Tour Champions, including the Principal Charity Classic in Des Moines nearly 3 weeks ago.
2: Pretty simple. If JDC wants me back, I'm going to come back. I mean, I know I got in on my number. I get that. At the same time, I still feel like I can. I'm not going to enter a tournament just to, you know, show up. I mean, I feel like I can do well this week.
1: Jordan Spieth is making his sixth start. The two-time champ claimed his second win back in 2015 and says the large crowds this week will make for a fun atmosphere.
3: I love this place. I like coming back here. The times I haven't were almost always in a scheduling situation. We had a great time a couple years ago. We're going to have a great time this week. And I think the golf course is fantastic, and we might see the best version of it that we've seen in a long time this week.
1: Defending champ Brian Campbell tees off this morning in a group that includes Max Homa. Iowa State senior guard Leon Bond says he's quickly adapted to the Cyclone roster. Bond transferred to ISU after helping lead Northern Iowa to the Missouri Valley Conference tournament title and a trip to the NCAA tournament. He finished second on the team in scoring at just under 12 points per game and also led the Panthers in block shots. He feels ISU can take his game to the next level.
4: Coach TJ and I talk about it a lot, just really unlocking your true potential and just giving everything that you know, God has blessed me with, just like leave it all on the table and, you know, pull it all out of me and make it work. So I'd say, like, hearing him say that, I mean, all you can do is bet on yourself. And with coach believing in me, my teammates believing in me, like, I mean, all we can do is succeed.
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4: For the Fed to chew on, Lisa Brady, Fox News. A jobs report that snaps a recent trend of beating expectations, this time falling short 57,000 jobs created in June. The manufacturing is one of the categories that added jobs. U.S. Trade Representative Jamison Greer telling Fox,
5: "This is a hugely positive trend. The labor market is accelerating in 2026. It picked up last year. It's picking up speed now."
4: Adding that wages are rising, the White House crediting the president's agenda, which Democrats argue is making life less affordable. House Democrats accuse President Trump of hijacking the country's 250th birthday celebrations.
6: An investigation by Democrats on the House Natural Resources Committee accuses Freedom 250, the organization putting on White House-backed events, of misleading donors and siphoning federal funds.
7: Americans just wanting to celebrate our nation's 250th birthday are unknowingly signing up to potentially have their data harvested and added to Trump's campaign operation.
6: Top committee Democrat Jared Huffman, releasing a report in a produced video, says he thinks fraud may have been committed. Administration officials say Freedom 250 is about celebrating the country and is nonpartisan. At the White House, Jared Halpern, Fox News.
4: Officials in Qatar reporting progress after indirect talks there between the U.S. and Iran.
8: And they're already talking about when they will host the next round of discussions. That will likely happen, according to Qatari mediators, after the funeral for Iran's former supreme leader, Ayatollah Ali Khamenei. Those ceremonies are set to start this weekend, with the burial taking place on July 9th.
4: Fox's Jeff Paul in Tel Aviv. The latest technical talks reportedly centering on the full reopening of the Strait of Hormuz and unfreezing of Iranian assets. A search continues in the Arabian Sea for a U.S. service member missing after a Navy helicopter made an emergency water landing. Three other crew members were rescued. 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

0: 201 points right now, but the NASDAQ is down 369. I'm Lisa Brady, Fox News.
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2: 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Southerly wind at 12 miles an hour. Heat index up to 83 degrees. Looking to reach a high temperature of 88 this afternoon with a 20% chance of rain showers. Tonight, a 90% chance of more rain showers overnight with a low down to 66. Tomorrow, 60% chance of rain, a high of 90. And for tomorrow night, 80% chance of rain, a low of 68. Then for the 4th of July on Saturday, 30% chance of rain, a high of 88. Sunday, mostly sunny, 88 for the high. Monday's high reaching 89. Tuesday's high up to 90. And then for Wednesday, mostly sunny, a high of 89 degrees. And that's your weather forecast here on KLEM. We're going to return you to your favorites once again in just a couple of minutes, so stay tuned right here on KLEM.
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1: 2020 Headlines, I'm Daniel Versteg. Developers hoping to build a data center on a partially developed site in northwest Iowa say they'd make the use of the property's existing infrastructure, but Sioux County officials and residents say they still need more answers before the project could move forward. During an informational meeting this week, the company indicated they'd already found an end user. Representatives of Path One Data Centers say the project southwest of Hull would be significantly smaller than the large-scale projects that have sparked debate elsewhere. And state climatologist Justin Glisson says around half of the state saw above normal precipitation in June. He says if you draw a line from the northeast corner to the southwest corner, the stations southeast of that line were above average. And he says eastern and south central Iowa were in the top 20 wettest Junes on record. Glisson says west central Iowa, getting into north central Iowa, were 2 to 3 inches below average. News stories and more found on our website, KLEM1410.com.
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0: Fox News, I'm Therese Crowley. While America celebrates 250, the U.S. Navy band serenading the parade of ships in New York Harbor under the heat dome. Extreme heat to the east and fire danger to the west altering the festivities. Philadelphia cutting its parade route a mile. The Department of Energy issued emergency orders to bring additional power plants online in the Mid-Atlantic. In the west, the Aspen Acres, Colorado fire has doubled in size, is now the nation's number one fire priority. 180 buildings destroyed, with fireworks bans from Colorado to Phoenix.
1: The key changes include a complete ban on all fireworks on city-owned property, including every city park. A ban on the use of all fireworks within 1 mile of Phoenix Mountain Preserves to prevent brush fires.
0: Phoenix Police Lieutenant Brian Rimza. Jubilation in Venezuela, a security guard pulled from the earthquake wreckage. 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
2: Now, the KLEM weather forecast.
3: KLEM weather is brought to you by the Lamar's Agri Center for everything that grows. Right now it is 79 degrees, easterly wind at 9 miles an hour, heat index at 83 degrees. Looking to reach a high temperature of 88 this afternoon with a 20% chance of rain. The National Weather Service has also now put in a flood watch starting at 4 o'clock this afternoon, going till 7 o'clock tomorrow morning. As for tonight, we're looking at an 80% chance of rain showers, a low down to 66. Then for tomorrow, 60% chance of rain, a high of 89. And for tomorrow night, 80% chance of rain with a low down to 68. 4th of July on Saturday, 30% chance of rain, a high of 88. For Sunday, mostly sunny, high of 88. Monday, mostly sunny, 89 for the high. Tuesday, a high of 90. And Wednesday, mostly sunny, a high of 89 degrees. And that's a look at your weather forecast here on KLEM. 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
1: 2020 Headlines, I'm Daniel Verstag. Iowa Senator Chuck Grassley says it may be time for Congress to act on what's known as birthright citizenship after the U.S. Supreme Court this week struck down President Trump's executive order that sought to end the practice. Grassley says there's an industry for a lot of women in the late stages of pregnancy to enter the U.S., give birth to a baby, and then leave for their home country. Grassley says it's an abuse of our constitutional privileges that ought to be stopped. And with 185 days left in her last term in the U.S. Senate, Joni Ernst says she's focused on getting a farm bill to the president's desk. The Republican from Red Oak is a member of the Senate Ag Committee, but Ernst says the Arkansas Republican who leads the committee is in the driver's seat and sees some things a little bit differently than she does. Ernst is working to insert language in the chairman's farm bill proposal that would override a California law that restricts the sale of some pork products in that state. News stories and more found on our website, KLEM1410.com.
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2: Today I'll be talking with Kylie Rowling. 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
3: Hi, my name is Kylie Rowling. I'm the 18-year-old daughter of Scott and Chanel Rowling. I attended Lamar's Community High School and will be going to South Dakota State University in the fall.
2: Tell us the 4-H Club or FFA chapter that you'll be representing and how many years you've been a member.
3: Sure, I'll be representing the Grant Clever Clovers 4-H Club. I've been a member for 4 years.
2: I know that you're a very active teenager. What activities, sports, or work keep you busy?
3: I'm involved with 4-H, County Council, FFA, and I'm assistant coach for a Lamar's Little League softball team. And I also work at Baumgars and the Lamar's YMCA for the summer camp.
2: What are some of the skills you've learned from 4-H and FFA, and how will you use those to help you in the future?
3: Some skills I've learned are leadership, confidence, inspiration to myself and others. And these will help me going forward by preparing me to be a confident leader, giving back to my community, and carrying values like service into my future.
2: Tell me about some of the projects you plan to bring to the Plymouth County Fair and some of the activities that you'll be involved in.
3: I'm planning on exhibiting lambs, rabbits, poultry, and many different static projects. 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
2: We all love the Plymouth County Fair. 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
2: Thank you so much. I've enjoyed visiting with Kylie Rowling, a 2026 Plymouth County Fair Royalty candidate.
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Saturday, Independence Day, mostly cloudy. And 30% chance of showers in the afternoon and evening hours at a high of 88. Sunday, back to sunny skies, high of 88. Monday, sunny and 90. Currently fair and 77 at this hour. KLBM.

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The Akron Farmers Market is every Wednesday from July 8th through October 7th at the Akron City Park, 5 to 7 p.m. Also, the Lamar's Farmers Market will be held each Saturday from 9 a.m. till noon at the Olson Cultural Event Center, downtown Lamar's.

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1: 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The Lamar's 4th of July fireworks musical broadcast is made possible by the generous support of Bonker Sports Bar, Lamar's Agri Center, Bavarian Meadows, Lamar's Hy-Vee, It's Lit Fireworks, Fetters Marine and RV, Wilchin Brothers Construction, Lamar's Public Storage, Shop Carry, Sugar and Spice, and Lily Zeta Boutiques, and Shrunk Roofing.
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1: Here's a look at the headlines this afternoon. Iowa Department of Transportation held a public meeting this week concerning proposed changes to two intersections on U.S. Highway 75 in Plymouth County. The two intersections at Plymouth County Road C-70 and C-80 near James has had a history of car crashes, including two fatal crashes just last year in 2025. Iowa Senator Chuck Grassley visited Lamar's and Schuster Company's headquarters, sitting down for a Q&A session with employees and leaders.
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6: Fox News, I'm Tom Graham. The U.S. military searching for a missing air crew member after a Navy helicopter went down in the Arabian Gulf near Iran.
7: The Seahawk helicopter assigned to the USS George H.W. Bush aircraft carrier made an emergency water landing. The Navy says there is no indication hostile action caused the incident.
6: Fox's Jennifer Griffin. The Pentagon says three of the four crew members have been recovered and the three are in stable condition. Well, extreme heat is gripping several states in the central and eastern U.S. Conditions are ripe for wildfires in some western states. Crews in Colorado battling a growing blaze.
8: The Aspen Acres fire in Colorado's Pueblo and Custer counties burning through nearly 50,000 acres since igniting Monday. The Pueblo County Sheriff's Office says it's 0% contained and has destroyed more than 150 structures.
6: Fox's Kristen Goodwin. 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

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King of the M. Michael Jackson became the first recording artist in history on this day back in 1988 to have 5 number one songs from 1 album. It was his Bad album 38 years ago today.

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3: 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Cloudy skies. 80% chance of rain showers tonight. We'll see a high today of 88, low tonight 65. Do have a flood watch issued for tonight into tomorrow in the overnight. For tomorrow, Friday, good chance of showers, possible thunderstorms throughout the day Friday and Friday night with a high near 90. For the weekend, Saturday, chance of showers throughout the day, clouds and 85. Chance of showers Saturday night as well with a low 65. Sunday, mostly sunny, topping out at 85. Monday, mostly sunny at 88. Currently, it's 77 now at KLEM.

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1: I'll look at headlines this afternoon. State climatologist says around half of the state saw above normal precipitation back in June, saying if you draw a line from the northeast corner to the southwest corner, stations southwest of that line would be above average. Well, Iowa Senator Chuck Grassley says it may be time for Congress to act on what's known as birthright citizenship after the U.S. Supreme Court struck down President Trump's executive order that sought to end the practice.
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0: Music from Michelle Branch on KLEM 1410 AM 96.9 FM. She is celebrating her birthday today on July 2nd, turning 43. She was also a part of the duo, The Wreckers, years ago. We'll check news coming up at the top of the hour at 3 o'clock, coming up on KLEM.
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4: A wildfire fight continues in Colorado in extreme conditions.
5: The Aspen Acres fire in Colorado's Pueblo and Custer counties burning through nearly 50,000 acres since igniting Monday. The Pueblo County Sheriff's Office says it's 0% contained and has destroyed more than 150 structures.
6: We probably saw at least a dozen homes, and they're leveled. They are leveled. There's nothing left.
5: Tara Stosic, whose home burned, speaking with Denver's Fox 31 News. Wildfires have ripped through more than 250,000 acres across Colorado and Utah after weeks of strong winds and dry conditions.
4: Fox's Kristen Goodwin. Fire weather watches and warnings also in effect in parts of Wyoming, Arizona, and New Mexico. The countdown continues in New York City to a wedding the bride and groom have not confirmed. At Madison Square Garden.
7: This is expected to be one of the biggest celebrity events New York City has ever seen. Fox sources say today's wedding rehearsal for Taylor Swift and Travis Kelce, with 100 guests expected to attend, will take place here inside Madison Square Garden this evening. So all this week, we've seen crews unloading props into the arena, TMZ capturing large white stairs being brought inside earlier this week. We've also seen boxes labeled Garden Party being dropped off. Swift and Kelce's love story celebration hits its peak with Friday's wedding, where 1,000 guests are expected to attend.
4: Fox's CB Cotton. People magazine reporting that Kelce's mom arrived in the city today and that Swift and Kelce are donating $26 million to a variety of charities, including the food bank for New York City. Recapping stocks, a record close for the Dow, up 594 to 52,900, even higher during the session. But the S&P down a fraction, the NASDAQ dropping 207. I'm Lisa Brady, Fox News.
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9: 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Lamar's in Dakota Dunes, South Dakota. Update on the forecast. You know that flood watch continuing tonight with an 80% chance of rain showers this evening, low 65. 60% chance of rain throughout the day tomorrow and tomorrow night. High near 90 for Friday. For Saturday, Independence Day, cloudy day, and chance of rain again throughout the day. And a high of 85. Sunday, mostly sunny, high of 85. Monday, sunny and 88. Currently, it's 79 at this hour at KLDM.

0: This is Agribusiness Matters on the Iowa Agribusiness Radio Network, brought to you by Landis Cooperative, providing innovative solutions to tomorrow's agriculture. Crude oil prices are returning to levels that were familiar before the United States war with Iran, but diesel and gasoline prices are still higher. We will hear more from Dave Chatterton of Strategic Farm Marketing next.
1: When TarSpot showed up, Sky Scout was already on it. Before widespread reports, before it was making headlines, before many growers even knew it was there. That's what happens when your fields are being monitored throughout the season. Sky Scout from Landis Cooperative helps identify disease pressure, crop stress, and other yield-threatening issues early, giving you the information you need to make timely decisions. Because the earlier you know, the more options you have. 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

0: It is expected that diesel and gasoline prices will recede to normal levels, but it may take a few months, probably at least until the end of August. That's the opinion of an agricultural and energy analyst in Champaign, Illinois.
1: I think what we can expect here in the U.S. is that diesel fuel exports are probably going to stay pretty elevated here for a little bit of time and continue to kind of keep us in a tight inventory situation. And diesel fuel, I think, will be the last of the refined fuels to kind of get back to a comfort level, if you will.
0: That is Dave Chatterton with Strategic Farm Marketing. He says that farmer customers will need to be cautious when locking in purchases for fall fuel needs and harvest season.
1: I think you need to have some working inventory ahead of you just because of where inventories are at or fuel levels are at. And it could be a case of availability versus pricing at that point. And don't take that as a panic and you need to run out and fill everything today. But we like to run about our tanks about a third to a half full right now or our contract levels and be a little bit patient. I think, you know, we've got diesel fuel futures here. If you want to mark that from a price perspective, right around that 318 to 320 mark today, I think the downside below $3 here between now and fall might be kind of tough to come by.
0: The risk is skewed to the upside because U.S. diesel supplies are still being exported. Chatterton says he wouldn't say no to anyone filling a tank or contracting at least partial diesel fuel needs today for the remainder of the year. For more on this story and all of our daily news stories, you can visit our website at iowaagnet.com. While you're there, don't forget to sign up for our newsletter that delivers those five daily stories to your inbox each day. 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
1: Look at headlines this afternoon. Well, with 185 days left in her last term in the U.S. Senate, Joni Ernst says she's focused on getting a farm bill to the president's desk. She's a member of the Ag Committee, but says the Arkansas Republican who leads the committee is in the driver's seat and sees some things a little bit differently than she does.

0: Iowa Senator Chuck Grassley says it may be time for Congress to act on what's known as birthright citizenship after the U.S. Supreme Court this week struck down President Trump's executive order that sought to end that practice.
1: Sign up, sync up, and watch the free play add up. 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

0: 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KLAM Music from the Babies with singer John Waite. He will celebrate his birthday on Saturday, July 4th. He will turn 74.
1: 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He's driving down the pitch. 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

0: Fox News, I'm Tom Graham. The U.S. military is searching for a missing air crew member after a Navy helicopter went down in the Arabian Gulf near Iran.
1: The Seahawk helicopter assigned to the USS George H.W. Bush aircraft carrier made an emergency water landing. The Navy says there is no indication hostile action caused the incident.
0: Fox's Jennifer Griffin. The Pentagon says three of the four crew members have been recovered and the three are in stable condition. Well, extreme heat is gripping several states in the central and eastern U.S. Conditions are ripe for wildfires in some western states. Crews in Colorado battling a growing blaze.
2: The Aspen Acres fire in Colorado's Pueblo and Custer counties burning through nearly 50,000 acres since igniting Monday. The Pueblo County Sheriff's Office says it's 0% contained and has destroyed more than 150 structures.
0: Fox's Kristen Goodwin. 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
1: Look at weather. 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Forecast calling for flood watch tonight, as we'll see possibility of heavy rain this evening. 80% chance of showers. Low tonight, 65. For tomorrow, 60% chance of showers throughout the day. Heavy rains Friday night with a high of 90. For Saturday, Independence Day, mostly cloudy day with a chance of rain throughout the afternoon. High of 85, low near 65 for Saturday evening. Sunday, sunny and 85. Monday, sunny and 88. Currently, this hour, we have a temperature at 79 degrees here at KLEM.

0: 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Huey will celebrate his birthday coming up Sunday, July 5th. He will turn 76.
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2: Today I'll be talking with Kenzie Neas. Kenzie, tell everyone a little bit about yourself.
3: Hi, my name is Kenzie Neas. I'm the 17-year-old daughter of Kyle and Carrie Neas. I attend Lamar's Community High School, and I will be a senior this fall.
2: Tell us the 4-H Club or FFA chapter that you'll be representing and how many years you've been a member.
3: Sure. I will be representing the Grant Clever Clovers 4-H Club, and I've been a member for 8 years.
2: I know that you're a very active teenager. What activities, sports, or work keep you busy?
3: I'm involved in volleyball, club volleyball, AAU volleyball, and track. And I also work at Crown Point Assisted Living.
2: What are some skills that you've learned from 4-H, and how will you use those to help you in the future?
3: Some skills I've learned is communication, and these will help me going forward by going to be confident to present projects and speak publicly.
2: Tell me about some of the projects that you plan to bring to the Plymouth County Fair and some of the activities you'll be involved with.
3: I am planning on exhibiting show swine, baking, and I will be helping out with Bacon Buddies this year.
2: What are some honors or awards that you've received over the years?
3: I have received honor roll, first team conference for track. I am a state placer in the

0: long jump, and a two-time... Can we redo that part?
1: Yep.
0: Okay.
1: What are some honors or awards that you've received over the years?
0: I have received honor roll, first team conference for track, grand champion with swine, and I am a state placer in the long jump.
1: We all love the Plymouth County Fair. 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
0: Hi, this is Kenzie Nias. One of my favorite events at the Plymouth County Fair is the Swine Show, held on Saturday at 8 a.m. at the Covered Arena.
1: Thank you so much. I've enjoyed visiting with Kenzie Nias, a 2026 Plymouth County Fair Royalty candidate. This has been a Plymouth County Fair Royalty Preview brought to you in part by Egg Optimus and Big Sioux Seed, Lamar's FFA Alumni Association, and Sitzman Construction. The crowning of the 2026 Fair King and Queen will take place Wednesday night, July 29th at the Plymouth County Fair.
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0: page 6 that Swift and Travis Kelce are already married ahead of the star-studded party. Country music legend Clint Black cancels a planned concert tomorrow after being hospitalized with a severe infection.
1: Black was set to play at the Pearl River Resort in Choctaw, Mississippi, but the July 3rd event was canceled, according to his Instagram, after Black was hospitalized due to a severe tonsil infection. The post read in part, "Clint is on the mend and will make a full recovery," adding Clint and his management team sincerely apologized for the inconvenience. The Post also noted that all tickets will be fully refunded. Many fans sent well wishes in the comments section, including podcaster Theo Vaughn, who wrote, "Heal up, champ." Michelle Polino, Fox News.
0: A weaker than expected jobs report for June, fueling some renewed hope on Wall Street about the Fed's next move. The Dow up 594 to a record close, 52,900. But a sell-off for the NASDAQ down 207. The S&P up a fraction. Elisa Brady, Fox News.
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3: 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Forecast for tonight, 80% chance of showers. We do have that flood watch in effect. Could see some heavy rain this evening, low near 65 for tomorrow. Cloudy skies with a 60% chance of showers throughout the day for Friday, topping out at 90. For the weekend, Saturday, Independence Day, cloudy with a chance of rain throughout the day, high of 85. Back to sunny skies on Monday, high of 88, or on Sunday. Sunny skies on Sunday, high of 88. Then for Monday, well, pretty much the same, sunny and a high near 88. That's your weather forecast here on KLEM.

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5: Fox News, I'm John Saucier. A Maryland man indicted for allegedly vandalizing the Lincoln Memorial Reflecting Pool. U.S. Attorney for the District of Columbia, Janine Pirro, says a grand jury returned the indictment against David Hearn for felony destruction of property.
6: We have about a half a dozen other cases. Some of them will be misdemeanors,

0: And some of them could be less like a violation. But we're reviewing every case based upon the evidence and reviewing all of the reports.
1: Hearn faces up to 10 years in prison if convicted. He has denied allegations. Officials in Chicago say they've charged 179 defendants over the past 2 months, part of an anti-violence initiative. U.S. Attorney for the Northern District of Illinois is Andrew Boutros.
2: 11 federal agencies work arm in arm as one cohesive, unified group to arrest dangerous criminals responsible.
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0: 1410 AM, 96.9 FM, King of the M, Lionel Richie. We will have news for you coming up here at 5 o'clock from Fox News and the King of the M newsroom. 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
4: Utah Supreme Court has denied a request from the attorneys for Tyler Robinson, the man accused of killing Charlie Kirk, to keep cameras out of the courtroom. That means next week's preliminary hearing is still a go. The couple who climbed to the top of New York City's Empire State Building has appeared in court.
5: Ivan Kuznetsov and Angelina Nicolau are free on supervised release one day after being arrested on charges including reckless endangerment and burglary. With no tethers, they balanced on a narrow ledge atop the Empire State Building's antenna on Wednesday and unfurled a banner. Then he proposed and they kissed before climbing down to meet police. They were the subject of the 2024 Netflix documentary Skywalkers, a love story about their daredevil exploits. Social media was abuzz about the incident, with the Empire State Building's official account posting a photo of Nicolau's outstretched engagement-ringed hand high above New York, with a caption reminding people to confine their proposals to the tower's observation deck. In New York City, Danya J. Powers, Fox News.
4: Florida law enforcement is searching for a missing teenager with autism.
6: Florida's Department of Law Enforcement has issued its first ever spectrum alert for an autistic teen gone missing from DeLand outside Daytona Beach. The new alerts became part of the state's toolkit for mobilizing resources for a person believed to be in danger, like amber alerts for children and silver alerts for seniors. A spectrum alert will trigger electronic road signs to display information and other emergency alerts to be issued. For this specific case, they're looking for 17-year-old Dominic Harris, who could be traveling to Alabama. In Miami, Eben Brown, Fox News.
4: U.S. employers pulled back on hiring last month, adding only 57,000 jobs, less than half the previous month's total. The Labor Department says the unemployment rate declined to 4.2% from 4.3% in May. I'm Lee Silasera. This is Fox News.
7: Good evening. It's now time for a KLEM News update. Look for clouds to continue with an 80% chance of rain showers this evening. Do have that flood watch in effect tonight as well. More rain expected throughout the day tomorrow, Friday, and parts of Saturday before becoming sunny again on Sunday and Monday. We'll take a closer look at the weekend forecast coming up for the 4th of July on the way next after news on KLDM.
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10: I'm Sean Power reporting. The Iowa Department of Transportation held a public meeting earlier this week concerning proposed changes to two intersections on U.S. Highway 75 in Plymouth County. The two intersections at Plymouth County Road C-70 and C-80 near James have had a history of car crashes, including two fatal crashes in 2025 and a crash involving members of the Remsen St. Mary's girls basketball team in November that resulted in 9 injuries. Iowa DOT District 3 transportation planner Sarah Tracy explained to KLEM why the DOT is preferring to put in reduced conflict intersections at both locations.
11: In response to that concern, we looked at various options that were available to us for improvements at those intersections, and we use a process called incremental safety solutions. So incrementally, we will install upgraded safety solutions. So

0: would turn right to their destination. The DOT says RCIs are cheaper and faster to build, reduce potential conflict points, and can reduce fatal and serious injury incidents by 63% compared to other types of intersections. Around 140 people attended Monday's public meeting, and Tracy says they gathered a lot of mixed feedback.
1: Honestly, we got mixed reviews, I think, in part due to the fact that these reduced conflict intersections are new to Iowa. They're not new nationally. There are several that are in Minnesota and Wisconsin and then other neighboring states. But the reactions from people, it certainly wasn't an all positive response. I think there's concern on how these work. It was a mixed bag of responses, but definitely a lot of concern out there. I think in part due to the newness of these in Iowa.
0: Tracy says the feedback received is critical for determining the final design.
1: So we did get some feedback at the open house that we are taking into consideration in the design of these. So I will make sure I say that the feedback is critical. So we are looking at some things in response to some of that feedback we got. But as far as the timeline goes, we have an opportunity for the public to comment on this project that runs through July 13th.
0: A link to give feedback to the DOT prior to July 13th is available under this story on our website. Tracy says bid letting for the project is planned to take place in the fall, with construction set to begin next spring. Iowa Senator Chuck Grassley visited Lamar's on Tuesday, paying a visit to Schuster Company's headquarters and sitting down for a Q&A session with Schuster employees, local community leaders, and media members. During the discussion, Grassley commented on the rising cancer rates in the state, stating that it's unfair for Iowa farmers to be solely to blame.
2: Here's one thing, though, that I think farmers are being blame that statistics don't back it up. Iowa's one or two cancer rate growth. But among farmers, the cancer rate among farmers is 13% less than it is state average. So I think that kind of illogical to connect it just to agriculture.
0: Iowa has had the second highest cancer rate in the country for the last 3 years, with a variety of factors such as a higher risk of radon gas exposure, potential nitrate runoff, and high binge drinking rates in the state having been discussed as potential causes. Grassley says the state has previously received praise from federal officials for reducing pollution from farming activity.
2: 2013 or 2014, the EPA director then under Obama came to Iowa at the state fair because there was a forum at the state fair on this very subject of whether we were doing enough to reduce pollution from agriculture. And she said that the way I was doing it ought to be a classic example of how other states ought to do it.
0: The 2026 Cancer in Iowa report, released by the Iowa Cancer Registry in March, estimates that nearly 22,000 Iowans will be diagnosed with cancer this year. And that's a look at your local news. I'm Sean Power.
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6: 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There will not be a service scheduled. 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That's Ronald G. Harvey, 78, of New Braunfels, Texas, formerly of Lamar's. 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

0: Radio Iowa. I'm Dar Danielson. Governor Kim Reynolds says the U.S. Supreme Court made the right decision when it upheld the laws banning transgender athletes from playing in high school sanctioned sports. Reynolds signed a bill back in 2022 that bans transgenders from girls and women's sports in Iowa schools, colleges, and universities.
1: I have granddaughters. I had three daughters. You know, they work hard. They deserve every opportunity to compete and have scholarships.
0: The Supreme Court ruled states may determine eligibility for girls and women's sports based on biological sex. Federal funding has been released for 128 new slots with Iowa's teaching hospitals for doctors in training, and the programs are scheduled to get annual support from the federal government. Des Moines surgeon Peter Tanui says it's part of the Iowa Medical Society's initiative to address the state's shortage of doctors, and it's important to have the training here.
2: Many residents end up staying in the states in which they train.
0: He says many baby boomer doctors will soon be retiring, and that will impact what is already a shortage of doctors in rural areas of the state. State climatologist Justin Glisson says the storm that swept across Iowa on June 11th did fit the definition of a derecho based on its path and the ground and wind speeds. He says it was part of a fairly active severe weather pattern for June.
3: Lots of moisture to work with from the Gulf of Mexico, that moisture transport into the upper Midwest, as we're seeing with this current heat dome that's set up over the southeastern United States. Plenty of energy to work with in the atmosphere, so we had multiple straight-line wind events. We had multiple hail reported. And then in northeastern Iowa, we had our first EF2 rated tornado of the year.
0: Glisson says that was one of 13 confirmed tornadoes in June. That's about average. He says there were some reports of crop damage and winds and hail, but that was not widespread. 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Stay tuned. There's more straight ahead.
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0: Developers hoping to build a data center and a partially developed site in northwest Iowa say they'd make use of the property's existing infrastructure, but Sioux County officials and residents say they still need more information. Supervisor Craig Hoftizer says the company indicated they've already found an end user.
7: I was just surprised that they were already in the process of talking about this project.
0: Representatives of Path One Data Center said the project Southwest as a whole would be significantly smaller than the large-scale projects that have sparked debate elsewhere, and would use modern water cooling technology to minimize water use. A state law takes effect today, provides more protections of victims of human trafficking. Representative Brian Losey of Bond Rant says minors who are victimized by human traffickers can no longer be charged with prostitution and will immediately be referred to state protective services.
8: It requires DHHS to develop a plan for restitution services for human trafficking victims and the number of restoration facilities that are needed within the state.
0: He says there are currently no restoration facilities dedicated strictly to minors. Radio Iowa. I'm Dar Danielson.
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2: Let's take a look at the weather forecast now. Do have that flood watch in effect until this evening. 60 to 80% chance of rain showers and thunderstorms tonight. Look for a low of 65. Could see some heavy rainfall this evening. For tomorrow, mostly cloudy day throughout the afternoon and evening hours with an 80% chance of rain showers and thunderstorms possible tomorrow night with a high of 90, low near 68 for Friday. Independence Day Saturday, cloudy skies with chance of rain showers throughout the day, high of 85. Sunday, mostly sunny, high of 88. Monday, sunny and 88. And that is the weather and the news updates. Stick around. 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
3: With this KLEM Sports Update for this Thursday, July 2nd, I'm KLEM Sports Director Daniel Versteg. Well, some of the evening weather that rolled into Northwest Iowa yesterday did play a factor in how many games and competitions were completed, but we were able to get a good chunk of them in. Let's start first with softball from yesterday in the War Eagle Conference, where 10th-ranked Remsen St. Mary's picked up a crucial late-season win with a 4-2 victory over Akron Westfield. The Hawks picking up their 20th win on the season, now 20-4 on the year, as Lana Jungers went 3-for-4. Two of her three hits were doubles. She had two RBIs as well. Hallie Bunker goes 1-for-4 with a double and an RBI, and Sophia Harpinaw went 1-for-3 with an RBI. Neely Bacon pitched all seven innings, allowing four hits, two runs, and striking out seven Westerners. Akron Westfield was led offensively by Peyton Vanderhelm. She goes 2-for-4 with an RBI, and Kenzie Allen went 1-for-4 with an RBI. In the loss, the MMCRU softball team continues to win here in this final week of the regular season as they dominated South O'Brien last night, a 13-2 win for the Royals in four innings. Also a highlight of that game, Taya Grage hit her first career home run as part of the festivities and the win for the Royals. In the Western Valley Conference last night in softball, a crucial ranked matchup, Kingsley Pearson, now number 13 in Class 1A, they defeated 6th-ranked Newell Fonda by a final score of 10-8. What a win there for the Panthers as they knock off a good Mustang squad. Cadence Hill and Julia Howe each hit home runs as part of the win, and the Panthers knocking off the team that is the top seed in their region that could potentially rematch again in a region final. Elsewhere around the Western Valley Conference in softball, Ridgeview squeaked by GTRA 3-2. Woodbury Central fell to Sioux Central by a score of 6-4. IKM Manning got past MVAOCOU 6-5, and 4th-ranked Missouri Valley in 2A downed 4th-ranked in 1A West Monona by a score of 5-3. To baseball last night in the War Eagle Conference, 6th-ranked Remsen St. Mary's just barely squeaked by Akron Westfield in another good matchup between those two programs, a 5-4 win for the Hawks in that contest as Dalton Klein went 2-for-3 with a double and two RBIs. He also pitched 5 2/3 innings, allowing four hits, four runs, and striking out five batters. Aiden Holman went 1-for-4 with an RBI, and then Blade Nelson and Dayton Knipe with identical stat lines of a 1-for-3 night with a double and an RBI apiece. Akron

Westfield had their top offensive contribution from Caleb Johnson. He went 2-for-4 with a double, drove in 3 of the 4 runs for the Westerners. The other run drove in by Bryce Hansen. He went 2-for-3 with a double and that RBI. Should make note that the MMCRU baseball team, they were scheduled to play Sioux Central last night. They did get all the way into the 5th inning. However, could not finish the 5th inning. The Royals were up 8-5, but they could not complete that game, so that goes down as a no contest. Lamar's Communities baseball matchup at Spirit Lake, that one was canceled due to the weather forecast. Other scores around the area in the Western Valley Conference of Baseball: Ridgeview beat Pocahontas Area 3-1, while MVAOCOU beat Missouri Valley 17-2 in 4 innings. You can check out all of those scores and results from baseball and softball yesterday around the listening area by logging onto our website at KLEM1410.com. Well, of course, right now we are firmly in the summer sports season, but it's never too late to get some postseason recognition for our spring sports seasons. And we can do that by taking a look at the Missouri River Activities Conference Boys Soccer All-Conference teams that were released. These teams highlighting the great play around the MRAC in boys soccer throughout the 2026 campaign. And Lamar's Community had 3 representatives in the conference's all-conference boys soccer teams. Starting in the first team, that's where we find Lamar's forward Deji Kabongo, who continues the run of a Kabongo in the first team in MRAC boys soccer. Deji had a great season. Of course, we talked about him being an honorable mention all-stater earlier as well. He had 19 goals for the Bulldogs, easily leading the way in that category. He also tacked on 3 assists for Lamar's to help pace the offense for the Bulldogs all throughout the season, and for his effort, he earns first team all conference in the Missouri River Activities Conference. On the second team, we find a couple of other Bulldogs, and one of them being another Kabongo, as Ephraim Kabongo earns second team all conference as a midfielder for the Bulldogs. Kabongo scored 2 goals this year and was a very key contributor on both ends of the ball. As a midfielder, you got to do a little bit of both, and Ephraim Kabongo certainly did that, as he ends up as a second team all conference selection. And then a defender for the Bulldogs earned all conference. That'd be junior Jordan Luna, a second team all conference selection for Lamar's, part of a defense that was pretty stout all throughout the season. Lamar's finished 4th in the Missouri River Activities Conference in boys soccer this year and earned 3 all conference nods. Deji Kabongo first team, Ephraim Kabongo and Jordan Luna on the second team. You can check out that entire listing, the full MRAC all-conference boys soccer teams list, by logging onto our website at KLEM1410.com. Well, yesterday, the Iowa Girls High School Athletic Union released a new set of softball rankings, and as we might have teased already earlier, there is now a third team in the listening area that is getting some statewide recognition in the rankings. Let's start in Class 1A, where Exira Elkhorn Kimbleton Audubon is ranked number 1 now. Clarksville is number 2, with St. Edmund at 3. West Monona at 4. Newman Catholic is ranked number 5. Newell Fonda, make that note, they are the number 1 seed in the region that Hosen at number 10 in Class 1A. And then Kingsley Pearson, how about the season for the Panthers this year? Of course, they proved their new ranking with their victory last night. The Panthers are ranked number 13 in Class 1A softball. Over to Class 2A, where Riverside is the number 1 team in the state, with Interstate 35 at number 2, Grandview Christian 3, Missouri Valley 4, Louisa Muscatine is number 5, West Lyon is ranked number 7. They are the number 1 seed of the region bracket that features MMCRU and Hinton. And speaking of the Blackhawks, Hinton is ranked number 11 in Class 2A softball. Over to Class 3A, where Williamsburg is top ranked, with Waller Catholic at 2, Albia 3, Mount Vernon 4, PCM is ranked number 5. In Class 4A, ADM is the top team with Carlisle at 2. Fort Dodge is the top seed in Lamar's region. The Dodgers are ranked number 3. Western Dubuque at 4. North Scott is ranked number 5. Bishop Heelan remains in the top 15. They are ranked number 11. Sergeant Bluff Luton dropped out. If you listen to our broadcast on Tuesday, we talked about them on a 5-game losing streak. That certainly hurt their rankings. They are now out of the top 15. Over to Class 5A, Waukee Northwest leads the way at number 1 with
with Ankeny Centennial 2, West Des Moines Valley 3, Dallas Center Grimes 4, and Cedar Rapids Kennedy is ranked number 5. You can check out those softball rankings in all five classes.

0: 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Let's take a look now at the sports schedule for today, where we have had a little bit of alteration to the schedule. A couple of contests that are no longer being played today. First, starting in softball, Galen Catholic hosting West Monona in the regular season finale for the Jays. That contest has been canceled due to the weather and the field conditions now at the Riverview Softball Complex. In baseball today, Hinton was scheduled to take on Esterville Lincoln Central in Esterville, and that contest has been canceled as well. Let's get to the games that, as of right now, are still going on today. First in softball in the Missouri River Activities Conference, Lamar's Community at Council Bluffs Abe Lincoln, concluding the regular season for the Bulldogs in conference play. Sergeant Bluff Luton is at Sioux City North, Bishop Heelan is at Sioux City East, and Council Bluffs Thomas Jefferson is in action at Sioux City West. In the War Eagle Conference in softball tonight, Hinton is scheduled to host Spirit Lake. MMCRU is scheduled to host Unity Christian. Remsen St. Mary's is in action at Lon Bronson. There's also matchups between Harris Lake Park and Okoboji. Hartley Melvin Sanborn at Alta Aurelia. South O'Brien at Cherokee. Trinity Christian at Western Christian. And Central Lyon at West Sioux. To the rest of the baseball schedule now today in the Missouri River Activities Conference, Lamar's Community is at Council Bluffs Abe Lincoln, also concluding the conference regular season slate for the Bulldogs. Council Bluffs Thomas Jefferson is at Sioux City West. Sergeant Bluff Luton is at Sioux City North. And then Bishop Heelan is in action at Sioux City East in a critical conference baseball doubleheader. To the War Eagle Conference in baseball, Remsen St. Mary's is slated to conclude its regular season tonight at Galen Catholic's first-round district opponent, the Westwood Rebels. And also in the War Eagle Conference in baseball tonight, Trinity Christian is at Western Christian. 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

0: This is Sports on Radio Iowa. I'm Todd Kim. The opening round of the John Deere Classic continues in the Quad Cities. Lucas Glover and Zach Blair were two of the early leaders. Both fired rounds of 8 under par 63. Defending champion Brian Campbell ends day one at 1 under par. Jordan Spieth also at 1 under. As competition opened today, the tournament is embracing its run during the Independence Day holiday week. George McNeely reports.
1: Players arrived early this week with a sense of ease, accompanied by family in many instances, trading the typical sponsor-driven circuit for something more grounded here in the heartland. A cookout at John Deere's testing facility and a chance to dig up dirt with heavy industrial equipment before the competition sharpens. But that was Tuesday night in the Big Dig, and this is Thursday morning, round one at TPC Deer Run, which has built a solid reputation as a proving ground. Chris Goderup's rise reflects that. He first appeared here on a sponsor exemption in 2022. Since then, he's won four times on the PGA Tour, twice last season, and enters the week as a heavy favorite. George McNeely, Silvis, Illinois.
0: NASCAR star Chase Elliott hopes to return to the winner's circle at the Iowa Speedway in August when the Cup Series returns for a third straight year.

0: Elliott finished third in the inaugural Iowa Corn 350 in 2024 and finished 14th last year. He wanted Iowa back in 2012 as a 16-year-old when he took advantage of a late mishap to win a NASCAR K&N Series race.
1: That's been a long time ago. I remember the leaders kind of crashed each other there with a couple laps to go. I was kind of just the person that was there waiting in third, and they had a mishap, and I was able to sneak by and win.
0: This is Radio Iowa.
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1: Fox News, I'm John Saucier. Federal authorities indicting a Maryland man for allegedly vandalizing the newly refurbished Lincoln Memorial Reflecting Pool. U.S. Attorney for the District of Columbia, Jeanine Pirro, says a grand jury returned an indictment against David Hearn for felony destruction of property.
2: We have about a half a dozen other cases. Some of them will be misdemeanors, and some of them could be less, like a violation. But we're reviewing every case based upon the evidence and reviewing all of the reports.
1: Hearn denies the allegations. He's facing up to 10 years in prison if convicted. Democratic Socialist candidates sweeping primaries in New York and Colorado. Congresswoman Claudia Tenney on Fox Business discussing.
3: I think there's a real problem when you talk about communism and you talk about Marxism, as they're talking about, is antithetical to everything our oath of office is.
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0: 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Today we'll be talking with Kennedy Sitzman. Tell everyone a little bit about yourself.
1: Hi, my name is Kennedy Sitzman. I'm the 17-year-old daughter of Melissa and Jeremy Gallus and Luke Sitzman. I attend Galen Catholic High School and I will be a senior this fall.
0: So tell us about the 4-H Club or FFA chapter you'll be representing and how many years you've been a member.
1: Sure. I will be representing the Grant Clever Clovers 4-H Club, and I've been a member for 8 years.
0: I know that you're a very active teenager. What activities, sports, or work keep you busy?
1: I'm involved in volleyball, track, softball, honor society, Christian leadership team, student council, vice president, students for life treasurer, mission hunters team member, volunteer for my church, fifth grade volleyball coach, I show cattle, and I was my club treasurer for 2 years.
0: What are some skills you've learned from 4-H and how will those help you in the future?
1: Some skills I've learned are how to communicate with adults, hard work ethic, and the ability to take criticism and learn from it. And I gained confidence to speak in front of large groups.
0: Tell me some of the projects you plan to bring to the Plymouth County Fair and some of the activities that you'll be involved with.
1: I am planning to exhibit a market steer and a civilian ship project on my mission trip to Honduras. And I will be helping out with the 4-H food stand and with my younger siblings and cousins that also show cattle.
0: What are some honors or awards you've received over the years?
1: I have received an outstanding junior and intermediate member for my club. Being a member of Honor Society, I'm ranked top and within the top 10 of my class, and I have received an academic and athletic excellence award at my school for 3 years in my high school.
0: We all love the Plymouth County Fair. 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
1: One of my favorite events at the Plymouth County Fair is the 4-H Cattle Show and the Highway 3 Cattle Battle, which are held on Friday and Sunday at 8 and 1 at the Covered Arena.
0: Thank you so much. I've enjoyed visiting with Kennedy Sitzman, a 2026 Plymouth County Fair Royalty candidate. This has been a Plymouth County Fair Royalty Preview brought to you in part by Ag Optimus and Big Sioux Seed, Lamar's FFA Alumni Association, and Sitzman Construction. The crowning of the 2026 Fair King and Queen will take place Wednesday night, July 29th at the Plymouth County Fair.
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1: He once represented his country. Now he's charged with defacing a national monument. I'm Lee.

National Weather Service has issued severe thunderstorm watch number 443, effective until 2 a.m. Friday. This watch includes the following counties in Iowa, Cherokee, O'Brien, Plymouth and Sioux, and Union, South Dakota. Remember, a severe thunderstorm watch means the conditions are favorable for the development of severe weather, including large hail and damaging winds in and close to the watch area. While severe weather may not be imminent, persons should remain alert for rapidly changing weather conditions and listen for later statements and possible warnings. 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

0: 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Stick around. Delilah is coming up here at 7 o'clock. The Golden Pheasant in Remsen is locally owned and operated and proud to serve out great food and hometown hospitality to Northwest Iowa. They will be closed this Saturday, July 4th, for the upcoming Independence Day holiday. Be sure to call ahead for reservations for your next visit and follow the Golden Pheasant on Facebook for specials, updates, and other information. Again, the Golden Pheasant will be closed this Saturday, July 4th. That's the Golden Pheasant, located in Remsen.
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I'm glad that you're here. 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